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They'll let you know the song of the day and when it plays. 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

Iron Maiden officially announced for the 2026 Rock and Roll Hall of Fame class. Took them long enough. But yeah, you know, one less thing for us to complain about. What's up? It's Full Metal Jackie. Thanks for joining me for 2 hours of hard and heavy. This week, I've got a true legend behind the kit. Vinny Appice is going to be joining me to talk about the new Breaking Out of Heaven box set. It really captures that final chapter of Heaven and Hell, where Vinny, Ronnie James Dio, Tony Iommi, and Geezer Butler came back together and just locked in again. I'm giving one of those box sets away on the contest page at FullMetalJackieRadio.com, and they're out now. Coming up, we're going to hit some Tank, Turn Your Head Around, one of those raw new wave of British heavy metal cuts that still feels dangerous. No polish, no overthinking, you know, just attitude. You can hear how much of that spirit still lives in metal today. But first, something new from Atreyu, teaming up with Max Cavalera off The End Is Not the End. 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

0: It's Full Metal Jackie, and super excited to welcome to the show this week the legendary drummer Vinny Appice. How are you?
1: I'm fine. Thanks for having me, Jackie. Good to see you.
0: Great to see you. We're here to discuss your time in heaven and hell, coinciding with the new Breaking Out of Heaven 2007-2009 box set. Vinny, thanks for taking the time, of course.
1: Sure.
0: One of the primary things making this set special is the inclusion of the Live from Radio City Hall performance. That
1: right.
0: truly is an outstanding live show. What are your recollections from that performance?
1: Believe it or not, my recollection of that show was we came up with a new ending for one of the songs, and we were at soundcheck, and we wanted to go over the song with the new ending. So as we're playing the song, we're getting close to the end, and all these union guys are on stage going, stop, blah, blah. We're going, what? They made us stop. This is Black Sabbath. You know, come on. You, it's not some garage band. It was a union break, so we couldn't go over the ending we came up with, and we just couldn't believe they stopped us, you know? We were almost there, too, and stop. Union break, and it's New York City, so can't mess with the union in New York City. So other than that, it was a great performance. Everybody was happy with the performance. There weren't any major train wrecks or anything like that, you know. Even though we've all done this before, you know, it's nerve-wracking with video and recording and blah, blah, all this stuff at one time. So, but we're all happy with it.
0: Vinny Appice is with us this week from the new Heaven and Hell box set, Breaking Out of Heaven 2007 to 2009, and pulling from that Live from Radio City Music Hall performance, Children of the Sea.

0: Full Metal Jacket, Vinny Appice with us. Vinny, you've played with multiple bands and been involved with various projects over the years. Each experience is its own thing. As a drummer, first coming into Black Sabbath and then seeing it evolve over the years, what made that time in Sabbath and eventually Heaven and Hell unique to you? Like, was there anything in the approach or the creativity that stood out to you from other things that you'd worked on?
1: Well, you know, this was going into, I call it the house of Sabbath. You know, there was a certain sound to Black Sabbath, a certain way Tony and Geezer played, and that's where I first met Ronnie. So I had to go in with my eyes open and ears open and fit the mold, you know, of Sabbath. You know, I couldn't just play anything. But I was smart enough to know that. And, you know, so when I went in, I adjusted to playing a little bit more laid back, the way Iommi plays. And then listening to Ronnie and synchronizing with Ronnie, some of the things I did, some of the things he did, you know, we played together. We played off of each other a lot. So it was definitely something different because all the other things and bands I've been in, Vinny's on drums and Vinny plays what Vinny plays. And it's still like that now. And then once I got used to how to play with Tony and Geezer in the band, it became easier. And then the main thing was we got along really well, you know, being that Tony and Geezer are from England. I'm from Brooklyn, New York. Ronnie's from upstate. But Tony and Geezer, all the way from England, we got along like we grew up together after a while. So that made it a lot easier and a lot, you know, more creative in the band.
0: 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It's Full Metal Jackie coming up this hour. Josta's weekly pick from the pit with Jamie Josta of Hatebreed. We've got Motorhead, Castle Rat, and more with Vinny Appice coming up right after this.
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0: Full Metal Jacket, Vinny Appice with us. We're talking about the new Heaven and Hell box set, Breaking Out of Heaven 2007 to 2009. Having a seat alongside Tony and Geezer, godfathers of heavy music, and Ronnie, one of metal's iconic voice, it's quite something. But looking back, there's one bill that even I'm dropping a jaw at. Looking back, what do you recall of the Metal Masters tour with Judas Priest, Motorhead, and Testament? It's like a who's who of metal greats, you know? Like, when you have so much legacy in one place and on hand throughout an entire tour, where do you start, not only as a player, but, you know, as a metal fan? Like, what are some of the memories from that run?
1: Well, it was just an incredible build, you know, that they put together. And fortunately, everybody's friends, so it wasn't that big of a, oh, my God, it's Judas Priest. Oh, my God, it's Alice Cooper and Motorhead. And we did it with Alice Cooper as well. So, but it was a great Testament, right? Motorhead, us, and then Judas Priest. It was just a great bill, you know, and people that came to see the show got their money's worth for sure. And it was just a lot of fun. We hung out together. Rob Halford always came down in the early 80s to see Dio when we played Phoenix in Arizona. He always came down and hung out with us, and he was such a great guy, you know. So we became, Ronnie was really good friends with him, and I became good friends with him. So it was pretty easy, smooth, and all that. And then, you know, Phil from Motorhead, as it, I see it's on the internet now too, likes to dress in women's clothes. So one birthday, we were on the road with that tour, and Ronnie wanted to buy Phil a nice outfit. He went out to the mall to some women's store and bought a dress, a matching purse, and did the whole thing for Phil. Came back. Phil was so happy. You know, Ronnie bought him this nice outfit from the ladies' store. And I remember that always. That was just something unusual, you know. And it was cool. Very cool. So rest in peace, Phil. You were crazy, and we love you, man.
0: Vinny Appice is with us. It's Full Metal Jacket. I'm going to play some Castle Rat for you now from their killer recent record, The Bestiary. They're out there supporting this one now. This is Wolf One on Full Metal Jacket Radio.

0: It's Full Metal Jacket. Vinny Appice is my guest on the show this week. Once again, we're celebrating the new Breaking Out of Heaven 2007 to 2009 box set. And Vinny, another great piece on this box set is the Neon Knights 30 Years of Heaven and Hell that was recorded at Wacken. First, it's such an iconic venue and festival. The crowd is unreal. I have to ask, would this be the favorite performance for your time in the band? And are there, you know, certain shows that stand out?
1: It was definitely one of them. I mean, there were so many performances in the band. Once we got going, we were really tight, and it was a great, we did a lot of great shows. And that was just such a tremendous, giant show. I mean, I remember seeing people left to right longer than usually goes back. You know, that's how many people were there. And just watching them, listening to the music was incredible. So we were very happy with that performance, you know. And I'll tell you a story about Neon Knights. Neon Knights, when I first joined the band in 1980, I got a call saying, hey, you want to come down meet Tony Iommi? To the hotel, this is in California, in L.A. And I met Tony that night. We hit it off, and he said, come down to rehearsal. So I brought my drums down and my 67 Mustang. It was a little kit, and they set it up for me. And then they said, what do you want to play? And I wasn't a big giant Sabbath fan, you know. I heard the stuff, but I wasn't a fan with anybody I played with, really, which was good because then I was on more of a level of, let's work together, you know. And a couple of weeks before, I'm driving in my car, and I hear Neon Knights on the radio, and I thought, oh, wow, that sounds great. The new Sabbath with Ronnie James Dio. I never really heard Ronnie either. I heard him on Man on the Silver Mountain, but, you know, not with Sabbath, and I thought this was great. And I listened to the song, and it was pretty easy to play. There's only one break in it. So when they said, what do you want to play? I said, Neon Knights. Let's try that. And that was the first song I played with Ronnie. And then many, many, many years yet later, the last show we ever did, I think it was in one of the casinos in New Jersey, not Asbury Park. I'm having a senior moment.
0: Atlantic City?
1: Yes.
0: Okay.
1: Atlantic City. And the last song we played together was Neon Knights. So I thought about that. That's so weird, you know, because Neon Knights was in the set in the middle. It was the beginning of the set. It was the end of the set once in a while. And here it is, the end of the set. And that's the last time I played with Ronnie and Tony and Geezer with Ronnie. And that same song took us on a journey, you know, from the first song to the last song. So that was kind of special. So I'm glad they included that in this package.
0: Vinny Appice is with us. Don't forget to enter to win one of those Heaven and Hell box sets on the contest page at FullMetalJackieRadio.com. Quick break. We've got new Converge coming up, the title track off their second album of 2026, Hum of Hurt, which is out June 5th, plus Korn, and more with Vinny right after this. Don't go anywhere.
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0: Full Metal Jacket, Vinny Appice with us. We are talking about the new Heaven and Hell Breaking Out of Heaven 2007 to 2009 box set. And Vinny, with Heaven and Hell, there was initially some thoughts of this being, you know, like a one-off, but then we ended up getting a full album out of it. I know Ronnie's diagnosis came in November of 2009, but up to that point, how did things feel with Heaven and Hell? Like, was the mindset feeling like there was more ahead for the group prior to Ronnie's diagnosis? You know, like, was Heaven and Hell something that would have probably continued?
1: Oh, yeah. Yeah, it would have definitely continued. I mean, it started actually, I think, in 2007 when we did Rhino Records asked for a couple of songs for the Dio Years LP. And they were working with Bill Ward on that, but it wasn't working out. It's taking too much time. I don't know what happened exactly. I wasn't there. And then they said, let's call Vinny. And they called me. I went in and we slammed the songs, you know, recorded them quick, and it was really easy. So that led to, well, this is kind of fun again. Let's do a tour, you know. And that's what happened. It led to a tour, which led to another tour, and then let's do an album. So everything was natural coming up to that point. You know, it wasn't just doing stuff to put product out or anything like that. So that led to the second tour, and then the album, The Devil You Know, which is included in this box set. And so it happened naturally, and it was really, really a lot of fun. And we was planning on, Ronnie was getting treatment in like 2010, the early beginning of 2010, and we were planning on rehearsing in May. And I remember speaking to Ronnie, and he said, hey, let's get together, me, you, and Giza, because we were in L.A., Tony was in England, to rehearse a little bit so I can get my voice in shape, you know. And we said, sure, that's a great idea. But I remember hearing his voice on the phone call, and I thought, it's a bit unusual for Ronnie to be raspy and, you know, have kind of having a little bit of a effort to talk. So, but we thought, you know, Ronnie's strong. He's the leader. He's tough, from New York. He's going to beat this, you know, and we'll be fine. But as it turned out, it didn't. And it got a bit worse and worse and worse until it was finally said that he's really getting it serious. And, you know, all bets are off on trying to rehearse and trying to do a tour.
0: It's Full Metal Jackie. Vinny Appice is with us. Jamie Josta is going to be checking in for Josta's weekly pick from the pit right after the break. We've got Anthrax on the way, a new track from Venom, and of course more with Vinny Appice coming up.
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4: 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And I am Jamie Josta from the band Hatebreed, bringing you another edition of my weekly pick from the pit. This week, I've chosen a band, a classic death metal band, who will be playing at Milwaukee Metal Fest Friday, June 5th with Acid Bath, Agalloch, Nunslaughter, and many more. I'm talking about the mighty Obituary. Crank it up loud. This is Obituary with Dying of Everything.

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0: Full Metal Jacket, Vinny Appice with us talking heaven and hell. And we were just talking about how strong things were for the band, you know, at that point. What started as a one-off had turned into something real with the future already, you know, taking shape.
1: We were scheduled to go out that summer and do more, you know. And we probably would have did one more album after that, but, you know, we couldn't do it. Then it got to the point of Wendy calling me saying, you better come to the hospital. This is like, he's not going to last the weekend, you know. So I was so sad, you know. And then what was really sad was at the funeral, and Tony Geezer and I are standing there, and there's a casket, and you're going, wow, one band member's in the casket. I'd never experienced that. So that was just, that broke me up, you know, and them too. So it was quite a time for the band, you know. And then after that, a couple months later or something, we did a show in London with Glenn Hughes singing, you know, a tribute to Ronnie. But the weirdest thing was we rehearsed in Wales, which is where we always rehearsed. And when it came time to play Heaven and Hell, it's like a moment in that room, like, whoa, it's kind of weird. Like Ronnie was there almost, you know. Expect him to walk in the room and start singing. And instead, you know, Glenn's there, who's a great friend and great singer, of course, starts singing Heaven and Hell. So that was another, like, eerie, magical moment, you know. Like, where's Ronnie? You know, so it was sad.
0: It's really sad. I mean, and you guys are so close. It seems like you were right there for sort of having new life and a next phase for this band.
1: Yeah. Even the Radio City show, I mean, he was sick. You couldn't tell very much, but he was sick, you know, and he sang his heart out. He just gave it all he had, and it was, of course, amazing. So that was like a great show to record and put down, you know, forever because...
0: Thank goodness it was recorded.
1: Yeah, yeah. And he wore white. It's unusual. He wore white top and stuff. You don't see us in white.
0: No, I can't say I remember a time where you guys wore white.
1: No. We all wear black until they invent a darker color.
0: I'm waiting. I'm waiting for that day as well.
1: Yeah, we're still waiting.
0: Vinny Appice is with us. He's going to be picking a tune for you in a bit. But first, some Venom off their new album, Into Oblivion, which just came out. This is Lay Down Your Soul.

Hey, this is Vinny Appice, and I'm taking over for Full Metal Jackie. She better watch out. And I want to play a song which was the first song I ever played with Black Sabbath and first time I ever met Ronnie James Dio. And this is called Neon Nights.

0: Full Metal Jacket, Vinny Appice is with us, and the songs are the sum of the parts coming together, and contributions come from all involved to certain extents. Within your time in Sabbath and Heaven and Hell, is there a song that you feel most proud of in terms of, you know, how it came together and your input on the final version that fans heard?
1: Well, the song, I would say The Mob Rules. And the reason is we were on tour for supporting the Heaven and Hell album. This is in 1980. And Warner Brothers called and wanted a song for the movie Heavy Metal. And they wanted the song from Black Sabbath, obviously. So we had a couple of days off. We were in England, and we wound up going to where John Lennon lived. Now, this was after John passed, and Ringo owned the house now, and there's a great studio in there. So they booked that studio, and we went there for a couple of days, which was a whole nother trip. You know, here we are in John Lennon's house, where he filmed Imagine. You know, there's a white room with a white piano in that room. There's Mellotrons that he used, and it was a big English mansion with the big wooden staircase, and we put the drums at the beginning of the staircase and put the mics on the top, kind of like Zeppelin used to do. And so that was a whole trip, and that was the first recording I did with Sabbath, and it was all like, let's see what this is going to sound like. This is the first time they actually recorded with another drummer, you know, and we got the song down, we jammed on it, we put it together. It wasn't a full song when we got there, but Tony had the riffs, he's the riff master, and they put it together. Ronnie wrote the lyrics, and we just kept playing it, and it became The Mob Rules. And so it was kind of special. And after we finished, everybody was really excited, like, whoa, this is really good, and it's kicking ass, you know. It's the kind of song that you hear it on the radio in your car, and all of a sudden you're doing 90 on the freeway or the motorway, and because it's got a lot of energy in it, you know. So that was a definite moment. And then at that point, up to that point, it was like I was in the band until Bill would come back and play with the band. But once we recorded that, I thought, well, that gave me a real big foot in the door that we recorded something together, and it doesn't look like we're going to make a change. So, and that was true. That was the truth. The Mob Rules.
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0: It's Full Metal Jackie. Vinny Appice here with us. We've been talking about Heaven and Hell's Breaking Out of Heaven 2007-2009 box set. And Vinny, much has been said about Ronnie James Dio, you know, over the years. He's one of the more beloved figures in metal. And Wendy's done a great job, obviously, you know, keeping his spirit and legacy alive through the Cancer Foundation events. Do you have a story that best represents the man you knew Ronnie to be from your time playing together?
1: Oh, yeah. When I first joined the band, that was in 1980, again, supporting the Heaven and Hell album. You know, I'm the new kid on the block. I'm learning these songs. I'm like, whoa, this is all new to me. I'm playing arenas. And so one night we left the arena in the cars, the limos. We had two limos. And it was cold out. It was up in the north somewhere. And it was, you know, snow on the ground. So we pull out of the arena, go up the hill, and then we're going to go toward the gate and leave and go to the hotel. And Ronnie goes, stop the car, stop the car. Wow, that's weird. Why? There were some fans by the entrance, the gate, and they were waiting there in the cold. And he said, stop the car. He got out and walked over to them. I thought, wow. So I got out, you know, and walked over to them as well. And he signed autographs and took pictures with them, and he cared so much for his fans that he did that, and I was blown away. I was like, wow, what a nice thing to do, you know? The other thing, when we did Dio, the Holy Diver album, when we did the tour for Holy Diver, we were playing Hammersmith in London, and after one, I think we played there two nights, so after each night, the first night, somebody came up, and we finished playing, and it was very cold out. And they said, hey, Ron, there's about 50 kids outside, fans, waiting for us to leave and waiting for you, obviously. He said, bring them in. Okay, bring them in. So they brought the fans into the venue, sat them in the first two rows. We all came down, signed autographs, took pictures with them. You know, they didn't have to stay in the cold. So he loved his fans, you know. And this is before, obviously, the VIP package.
0: Right.
1: You know, yeah. this was
0: you just
1: free.
0: Had to wait around and get lucky.
1: Yeah, free, and it was from the heart, and Ronnie just loved his fans. And he loved his music, he loved his fans, you know. So those stories are just, you know, I'll never forget them. They're great.
0: Vinny Appice is with us. It's Full Metal Jackie with new music from Boundaries. 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

0: Full Metal Jacket, Vinny Appice is with us. Vinny, things turned out. Tony and Geezer got to reunite with Ozzy, and Ozzy got, you know, his great farewell with all three of the other original Black Sabbath members last year before his death. Having your own place in the Sabbath legacy, what were your thoughts on getting to see that play out with the celebration of the music as it did?
1: Well, even before that, a lot of people don't know, but they were doing a tour in Europe. I was doing a tour with Dio in the States, and Bill couldn't do the tour anymore, so they called me and said, can you come over? Sharon Osbourne called and said, can you fly over and do this tour, finish the tour in Europe with Ozzy? I said, yeah. Ronnie was cool with it. He said, you know, that's a great thing for you, and he was very supportive. So I flew out, and I wound up playing, I think it was a couple of weeks, with Black Sabbath with Ozzy. And that was very special because it was the first time they played with another drummer live, especially Ozzy, you know. And it was great. Ozzy is hilarious, you know. And he kept throwing water on me in the show. You know, we play, and then a couple songs in, water. I go, oh, man, yeah, that's funny. And all the drums are wet, and they don't sound good anymore. So the second time he did that, the next day in the hotel before we left, Sharon comes up to me and says, how's everything going, Vinny? She was very sweet to me, and she asked how it was going. I said, well, he keeps throwing water on me. She goes, he did? And that was the end of the water. And and then he also played, at that point, he played with my brother Carmine on the tour years before that. And Carmine used to do a solo, and Ozzy would go, Carmine a piece on the drums. So when I played with him, this is years later, he'd introduce the band. And he introduced me as Vinny a piece. And I went, I hate that, you know, I'm Appice. So I told him the next day in the hotel before we left and said, oh, yes, Carmine says a piece, I say Appice, and, you know, my father said Appice, Carmine's mixed up, and blah, blah, blah. So the next night, he introduced the band, and he was really nervous, and he pointed to me, and he looked very nervous. Vinny Appice. I went, yeah. So he's very concerned. He wanted to make me feel comfortable and, you know, happy and blah, blah, blah. So for the Prince of Darkness, he's such a sweet guy. That's all I got to say.
0: It's Full Metal Jacket. Hey, the Death Clock Brutal Pick of the Week is coming up right after this next break. And I've got a Lamb of God track from their new record, Into Oblivion, that really speaks to the power of community. I'm talking about St. Catherine's Wheel. Plus more with my guest, Vinny Appice, still to come.
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0: St. Catherine's Wheel from Lamb of God. It's Full Metal Jackie. Vinny Appice is with us, and we were talking earlier about Ozzy Osbourne. Vinny, got to ask, what did you think of the Back to the Beginning event?
1: I thought it was great. Actually, I had to buy it. Oh, well, what are you going to do? Can't get backstage everywhere. But I bought it. I thought it was fantastic. It would have been nice to be there because I had a lot of links to the band that a lot of guys up there didn't have. But that's called musical politics. But I totally enjoyed it. And I enjoyed it, but it was sad at the end watching Ozzy. He so much wanted to get up and just do his thing, and they couldn't get up. He's good thing they strapped him in there, because he would have went for it anyway, you know. And so that was kind of sad, you know. But it was great to see them all, the original guys, just playing those songs. You know, with Bill, even Bill took his shirt off. That was shocking, but what? Bill's Bill. So I thought it was fantastic. Great thing.
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0: Full Metal Jacket, Vinny Appice on the show with us again. We've been talking about Heaven and Hell's Breaking Out of Heaven new box set. And Vinny, you've continued to stay active in the years since Heaven and Hell. Tell us what's on your plate at the moment. You know, more Last in Line or anything else on the horizon?
1: Yeah, we did a band called Last in Line. It was originally started with the original Dio members, Jimmy Bain on bass and Vivian Campbell on guitar. And then Jimmy passed away. We got Phil Soussan on bass. And then the singer was Andy Freeman. We did three albums or something like that. We was starting to work on the next album, but we were changing singers, so we've been a little stalled. So it's Vivian, myself, and Phil Soussan, and we're going singer hunting now. So we're doing that. And then I put together, just for fun, a thing called Sabbath Nights. It started kind of like, hey, you want to do this show? Somebody put it together. And we played all the Sabbath stuff, and everybody enjoyed it. So I thought, yeah, people really want to hear this stuff. So we went ahead, I went ahead and put a band together, Killer Band, and we played a lot of stuff from the Dio era. And we throw some Aussie stuff in there and a little bit of Dio. And we've been playing all over the place. So it's called Sabbath Nights, and it's a lot of fun. We're not trying to sell albums. It's low pressure, you know. And I'm having a ball playing this stuff. I got to play Sign of the Southern Cross again. And Turn Up the Night, Heaven and Hell, and Children of the Sea. It's a lot of fun for me. So I'm doing that. Then I do a lot of sessions here in my studio here. So
0: awesome. So always keeping busy, as usual.
1: Oh, yeah. You can't stop.
0: Vinny Appice with us once again. Heaven and Hell, Breaking Out of Heaven, 2007 to 2009 box set. Vinny, so great to catch up. I hope it's not another, 5-10 years till we talk again.
1: I know. Let's keep in touch. Well, I got your email and stuff, and we'll keep in touch. I like your hair, too.
0: Thank you. Thank you so much. I appreciate you taking the time and being on this show. Thank you.
1: Thank you.
0: And hey, don't forget to enter to win a copy of the Heaven and Hell Breaking Out of Heaven box set on the contest page at FullMetalJackieRadio.com. 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
1: I'm Tom Anelli, New York's DWI lawyer. Over two decades ago, what troubled me was the unfairness that exists in DWI investigations. Unfairness that, at times, make the innocent appear guilty. So driven not to see good people hurt by an unfair system, I began protecting people by dedicating my entire practice to DWI. And I do it 24/7. Over two decades later, I still do. Over two decades later, I still say, not on my watch. You can't take my client without coming through me. This system, left to its own devices, will take what it wants. And it's only fair when I fight to make it fair. So you get pulled over, call me. I'm Tom Anelli, New York's DWI lawyer, and I'm here when you need me, 24/7.
0: Tom Anelli and Associates. 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
0: It's about time. 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They'll let you know the song of the day and when it plays. 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
1: 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I'm your host, Lou Brutus, Sully Erna of Godsmack, joining me each night this week as featured artist. 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Plus, we will celebrate the birthday of my old rock and roll friend from Chicago, Richard Patrick of Filter. 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
0: It's about time. 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They'll let you know the song of the day and when it plays. 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
1: If you missed something yesterday, maybe you'll hear it now. 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
2: Wonderful, delightful Christy Lee at the news desk.
3: Don't. You ate me. I know.
2: No. Yeah, I know. There's Pat Godwin.
4: Hey, chick.
2: Not necessarily you. It's the people. There's Josh Arnold.
5: Chick, you've always said morning show news shows aren't like this.
2: No, and they shouldn't be.
5: If one is, I think it would be wildly popular.
2: I think it would be, too.
5: Well, now we go to the dumbass in front of the weather map. Yeah. Hey,
6: you called it wrong yesterday.
7: Morris again.
5: Yeah. Well, I was tired. I was with your wife the night before.
2: Hilarious.
5: Who wouldn't watch that?
7: I'd watch it.
2: I do weather, of course, and I had all those sticky sunshines and clouds, and I have a pointer. Oh, yeah. That'd be great.
5: Yes.
2: Yeah. Why can't we do that, Tom?
3: Do you remember when they had to write on their maps? They'd have to go in and make their maps? This was a long time ago, I know, but...
2: Do you remember a guy by the name of weather guy, Ira Joe Fisher, worked in Cincinnati. He could write backwards.
3: It's incredible.
2: He would write the forecast on a see-through weather map.
5: Oh, wow, write
2: backwards. It was great.
3: And he was right. They'd have the stick-ons and be sunny.
5: I remember the stick-ons, and it was a physical, it was actually a tangible thing.
3: Right.
5: Mm-hmm. It wasn't on a screen.
3: Yeah.
5: But,
6: you know, much better now.
5: It's pretty amazing.
3: Better?
6: Yeah.
2: TV news in the morning, a lot of nodding. Yes.
5: But the weather technology.
2: Oh, sure.
5: Yeah.
2: Yeah, there'll be rain at your house in 7 minutes. That's kind of hard to beat.
6: Yeah, they pretty much got it down. I remember when they used to have the weather radar wars.
5: I know. What was that?
6: Oh, they would go, you know, at Channel 7. Our weather radar can take their weather radar and take it in the backyard and teach it who's boss.
5: Yes, they would go, now equipped with whatever it was.
6: Yeah.
5: The only,
6: The other guys are pussies. Over here, we've got the real weather.
2: I don't think they ever said anything.
6: That was the implication, though.
5: Watch Channel 19. They've got a shaman outside looking up at the clouds. We've actually...
2: have to consult the
6: runes. Well, it'd be great if he goes, hey, by the way, if you think that's his real hair, you're kidding yourself. How can you believe his forecast when he's wearing that rug?
2: Let's see who wants to have a Kentucky Derby horse name.
5: Oh, you found a generator for us?
2: I have a Kentucky Derby horse name generator for you. Last initial. Do you use Christy
3: L.
2: Lee? Uh-huh. wait a minute. Oh, okay. Here's your Kentucky Derby horse name. Midnight Promise.
3: Oh, that's a good one.
5: That is good.
3: I like that.
5: Your Honor, she made me a Midnight Promise.
2: A Midnight Promise. Let's see. Yeah. Josh.
3: And you think you're
6: the Midnight Promise,
3: one.
6: Just the tip, I believe, is the...
2: Josh Arnold, Majestic Oracle.
5: Wow. It's a tad clunky.
2: Oh, really? Well,
6: no, what is this based on? I'm sorry.
2: Based on anything. They just put in Tom... And then your initial of your last name, G, and so generate Cosmic Glory.
3: Ooh, oh, wow. That's not bad.
5: Can I change mine to Majestic Orifice?
7: Yeah, do whatever you want.
5: Please.
2: All right.
5: Thank you.
2: Here, let's
6: just go with backdoor entry. Just go with that. Just get right to it.
2: Pat Godwin is Silver Monarch.
5: That's really good.
2: That's darned perfect.
7: I come from Kings, and I got the silver hair.
2: There you go. What do you think of that?
6: Very, very
2: simple.
5: Well, what's Chicksters?
2: I did mine off the air, but now I've forgotten what it was. Chick, and what's name are we using? Okay, I'll do that one. And my horse name is Ruthless Thunder.
3: Oh, that's great. I like that.
2: How about that, huh?
5: Ace Cosby?
2: Oh, I shut the...
5: Half window. Black Beauty?
7: Oh,
2: how about that? See, we much better to speculate what it would be than to actually.
5: You don't need to generate it when you got us.
2: And speaking of that,
3: wow, my horse is back. It's up to 6-1 odds.
5: The actual one you're betting on?
3: Yeah, so happy.
2: What's the name of the? I know you're excited, but what's the name of the horse?
3: So happy.
2: No.
5: Well,
2: I understand that.
5: That goes without saying, but.
6: This is really annoying. I'm pissed already.
2: So
6: could we move on?
2: Dear Bob and Tom Show.
6: Yes.
2: Please, please, please, can we have more of Josh and Chick talking like old centerfolds from Playboy?
7: I remember that.
8: I think you mean these two lovely ladies.
7: Yes.
8: Daphne and
0: Millicent.
2: Millicent, that's right.
0: Did I ever tell you about the time I deflowered a young Ronnie Howard?
2: I have not heard that story.
4: So you were a centerfold in the 50s.
0: Apparently. Oh, yes.
2: Yes, the 1850s. It's a joke we do. Yeah.
4: Thank you very much.
2: Yeah.
0: Do you smoke after sex?
2: I don't know. I haven't looked.
4: Yeah, thank you. These are the
0: questions. We know them all.
4: Another, I enjoy listening to Joe Dombrowski on your show, writes Thad in Canal, Winchester, Ohio.
2: Oh, yeah. The suburb of Columbus, Ohio. Certainly. And Canal, Winchester.
4: Dad on Arrival is Joe's special. We talked with Joe the other day. Dad on Arrival is on YouTube.
5: And, why don't we watch that from 8 to 9 this morning?
2: We can just turn the mics on. Play it? Listen to us.
4: There might be some legal ramifications. Dear Bob and Tom Show, I was happy eating my lunch of homemade meatloaf yesterday.
5: Nice.
4: When you did the story about the woman giving birth on the airplane.
5: Oh, yeah, I may have said.
4: I remember then. Let's see. She was in landing. They were about to land in Portland.
3: Yeah, she was on a Delta flight, and she gave birth just before
4: on
3: she,
4: the plane.
3: Yeah,
5: that, before that led landed. The placenta conversation.
4: Yes. Yeah. Well, I said that they only let her make a smoothie out of half the placenta. See the old half a Coke joke on the plane. You know,
3: gosh, how big placenta was.
4: And then I said, I don't really remember. I should know this. I've been around it a couple times. How big is the placenta? And Josh opined
5: about the size of a meatloaf because we had a picture of a placenta in an anatomy book 1 year, and I thought it looked like an uncooked meatloaf.
4: Yeah, well, Hillary writes, I had to put my sandwich down and I was finished with my lunch.
2: You're supposed to hold the placenta up to check and see if there's any holes or anything or tears. It looks like a Grateful Dead t-shirt.
3: Kinda. Yeah, oh, yeah. You're
5: kind
3: not
5: of
3: wrong.
5: Purpley and red.
2: Yeah,
5: and,
2: yeah. All sorts of
5: colors. I mean, it's just blood vessels, isn't it?
2: I think. Yeah.
5: Primarily, but yeah. I'm sorry. What is her name? Hillary?
4: Yeah, Hillary.
3: Usually after the baby comes, you're looking at the baby, you're not looking at the placenta. That's part of
5: it. Well, I would imagine so.
3: And a doctor does that. You're just kind of.
5: You think a doctor's ever made a mistake? good news, the baby's here. Bad news, ugly as sin. Oh, I'm holding the placenta.
2: Whoops. Would you like to hear the horses in the Kentucky?
5: If I were a doctor.
2: I'll take that as a no.
5: I would make a lot of jokes. If I were like a, is it an obstetrician that gives the, that helps with the birth?
2: OB-GYN?
3: OBG.
5: Good news, it's a girl. Bad news is she has a very big penis. But we can cut that right off.
2: That's fun.
3: My OBGYN has no sense of humor.
5: Do new mothers appreciate this sort of?
4: No.
3: No.
4: We have to move forward
2: what
4: here.
2: What do you think the stats are, the new mother, when they're giving birth, they have a bathroom there.
5: Hear it's common.
3: They have what?
2: Yeah, very common.
5: Christy, did you ever...
3: To go to the bathroom at the same time? Because it feels like you're
2: it
3: going
2: feels
3: number
2: exactly
3: two.
2: The same...
3: I did not have that issue.
5: Okay.
7: I did. I went to the bathroom.
2: Look at it. I knew he'd make him happy. There's very little difference between giving birth to a baby.
5: I know a woman...
3: Very little.
4: Don't put that in the incubator. That's just a very large term.
2: And don't hold it up.
4: Could we move forward, please?
3: Second time I had a C-section.
4: I've been trying to change the subject all morning. Dear Bob and Tom Show.
3: I want to hear the horse.
4: Tom talked about getting his new wife a jump rope for Chris. Okay, yeah. I got her a jump rope lessons.
2: Hang on a second. How young is she?
4: She wanted a jump rope lessons, which I got her for Christmas.
3: She wanted it? I don't believe that.
7: So you basically told your
4: She's ales. Very athletic. She'd never learned how to jump rope.
3: I know she's very athletic.
7: So you told Kelly to exercise? That was your...
3: She exercises every day.
2: You know, now, Tom, I don't want to...
4: So I found a lady that teaches jump rope lessons.
5: I think that's a nice gift. It's something... He listened. He listened to what Kelly was talking about. And
4: There was also... Let me just say thank you to Steven Singer. There may have been something
3: that
4: you could probably jump rope with that had diamonds on it.
2: I don't want to be too intrusive here, Tom, but I've heard that Kelly is very athletic. Is that true? Because you haven't mentioned anything about it.
7: You say that a lot.
4: Because I'm not trying to imply that, well, I got you a jump rope. Can you put down
2: what do you
4: your
2: mean?
4: Sandwich?
2: Why not? What? I jump rope have to with, do that?
7: You can
5: with
7: lose.
5: Sausage links.
4: The point is, I'm setting this
2: what
4: up.
2: What is the point?
4: Matthew writes two words for the jump rope story you had yesterday. Now, the story was this your story, Josh, with the guy in the restroom?
5: Oh, yeah. A listener wrote in, said this was an odd situation. He was in a public bathroom, and there was a jump rope hanging from the coat hanger. A man came in and said, excuse me, is there a jump rope in there? And he said, there is. And he gave it to him, and the guy just left. I'm definitely paraphrasing, but that's what happened.
2: That was a letter?
5: Yeah.
2: Okay.
4: So, but there was a jump rope on the hook inside the door of the stall in the bathroom.
5: Right.
4: Very odd situation. This guy says two words, David Carradine.
5: Oh, no. You know, we did not hypothesize that, but.
3: No. Not in a public bathroom.
4: Thank you, Matthew.
5: Not in a public bathroom, said Christy.
2: Any part of you that's like a little curious about.
3: Not at all.
5: No. And would you like to hear one of the more awkward things that's ever happened to me in my life?
2: It must be great, though.
5: I was at my grandparents, and we were watching the news, and there was a story about somebody who had done that. It wasn't David Carradine.
2: Right.
5: Autoerotic asphyxiation.
3: Yes. Right.
5: And the news person said this: they were self-pleasuring, and they died because they were choking themselves. Mm. And my grandfather turned to me and said, you've never tried that, have you?
3: No.
5: And I wanted to set myself on fire.
4: Because that would have hurt less.
3: Yeah. Oh, my God.
2: Man.
5: And I went, no, Grandpa, I haven't.
4: Wasn't that how the NXS guy left?
3: Yeah, Michael Hutchins. They say that.
5: There's
3: but,
5: some debate.
3: Yeah.
5: But, yes, that's the story.
4: Okay.
3: He was so hot. What a sad thing.
2: Yeah, if he'd have been ugly, he'd have got what he deserved.
5: Just here.
3: No, I didn't say it that way. You took it that way. Like
4: at least he had the luxury of coming and going at the same time.
3: We don't know that.
2: Yeah, he might
3: not have. He may not have
2: fallen
3: completed.
2: Short.
5: All we do know is he was well hanged. Oh, hung. Well, which is it?
4: In that case, it's hanged.
5: Well, yeah. We're laughing at some awful, awful things.
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4: Today, expect a mix of clouds and sun with a chance of showers in some areas, staying cool with a high of 51. Tonight will be clear to partly cloudy and cold with a low of 31. Tomorrow will be cool with a blend of clouds and sunshine, reaching a high of 53. With your AccuWeather forecast, I'm meteorologist Joe Lundberg.
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When the shades of night are falling and you climb into your bed, there is no need for loneliness and crying. For there's always someone with you, even in the darkest night. And though you cannot see them, I'm not lying. Teeny little dust mites, ultra tiny.

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0: always need something extra. 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
1: Joining us in the studio, comedian Mike Kaplan is here with
2: You spell your name Mike, M-Y-Q?
3: Weirdo!
4: Yeah, that's strange.
2: Is that an actual, on your birth certificate, or is that a, like a rebellious...
5: I'm glad you asked. My birth certificate says Michael. It's no secret. That's my legal name. I'm an outlaw.
3: It also says Kenya.
5: On the long form, it's can you believe it? So when I was about 14, Prince changed his name to a symbol for reasons that we were not privy to because of the probably, you know, the contractual obligations that he was under to his record label. But at the time, to this impressionable youth, I just saw a cool artist doing a weird, fun thing. And I'm like, I'm not going to go that far. So compared to what Prince did, I'm a pretty normal guy. You can still use a regular keyboard. You don't even need to get a new hieroglyphic stamp, you know. And so I was like, I was at an artsy summer camp with some friends. I originally was like, I'm just going to go MYK. I keep the K. And a friend was like, why not go full, you know, bananas, you know, go put a Q in there. I was like, I still got the M for my my monogrammed things, obviously. I always wonder when if your name's Robert, but you go by Bob, like that's my father's name. I'm like, does he get an R? Does he get a B? I'm like, it's M all the way. But the rest of it, you can't see it coming. But yeah, then I found out a few years later, Prince had a reason for doing it for, you know, record label dispute reasons. And he changed back to Prince. And I was like, well, I'm out here alone now. You know,
2: Can you imagine being his manager? You're gonna do what? You're gonna change your name to a symbol that isn't even on a keyboard,
5: unpronounceable. Yeah,
2: the artist formerly known as Prince.
3: What is his real name?
2: His real name is Prince
6: Nelson.
3: Prince Nelson.
7: Yeah. Rogers Nelson or something. Like
3: that. Gotcha. Yeah.
2: You mentioned initials.
5: Yes.
2: Why, Christy?
4: Yes, sir.
2: This. No. Do you have initials on your towels?
4: I do not. My husband has them on his cuffs of his shirts.
2: Does he have his last initial the one in the middle?
4: Yes, and then it's A and an R on the other side of it. Yeah.
2: What's that tradition all about?
4: I don't know why you have the last name.
2: So
4: first.
2: So JFK would be
4: J small.
3: And a small F on the other side. Of the K.
5: JKF. Yeah. I'm on your side 100%. You know what it's like this as well? Do you ever look at a movie poster where it's like, let's say it's like, you know, Keanu Reeves and Morgan Freeman, but their names are above the other person. So if you don't know who they are, you're like, look at that, like, you know, distinguished elder black man, Keanu Reeves. You know?
2: It's the Crosby, Stills, and Nash album cover.
5: Yeah.
2: That most
4: they're
2: famous,
4: not in order. On
2: they're
4: the
2: not in
4: album.
2: Order.
4: Oh, okay.
5: Well, what order are they in? Is it Crosby, Nash, and Stills, or Nash, Stills, and Crosby? Nash, Crosby, and Stills? There's only six possibilities. Which one is it?
2: Well, the anal retentive hour is ending. And as your host, I...
3: What if he stormed out? I must know!
7: I must know!
2: I take full responsibility.
5: I have what you might call ODC. The D is big in the middle, you know? O and the C around it, yeah.
2: That's our guest, Mike Kaplan. We're going to go back to the news desk with Christy Lee. What have we missed?
4: Do you have monogram towels? Do you have those?
6: Tom just got married.
2: Oh.
4: Tom just got married.
2: You know something? I think close. So.
4: You think
3: I have towels that just say Arnold.
4: That's cool.
3: Yeah.
5: I love that you don't... I also have things in my home that if you ask me about them, I don't know. Like, I have even the things that I own. My girlfriend's like, I know more about that than you do. So
2: at least the towels we have are absorbent. There was a time going back many years, I can remember in one of the bathrooms, there was a towel you weren't allowed to use if you washed your hands.
4: What?
2: Yeah.
4: What's the point of that?
5: It had status.
2: It had all the absorbency of aluminum foil.
5: Can I tell you, when I was a kid, I read a Mickey Mouse comic book, and there was a scene where Mickey goes to Minnie's house, and he goes to sit down in a chair, and she says, no, you mustn't sit in that chair. It's an antique. It's very old and delicate, so you mustn't sit in it. And then she's like, and here's an antique mirror. He's like, I know it's very rare, and I mustn't look into it, you know? So I feel like that's what the towel's all about.
4: There you go. A Domino's delivery driver in Missouri, as the police say, turned a routine pizza delivery into a violent encounter.
5: Oh, boy.
4: The driver allegedly using his car to strike a customer during a heated dispute over not receiving a tip.
3: Oh.
4: Mr. Zachary Walton, 36, was arrested in Fulton.
1: You ran a guy over.
4: Facing multiple felony charges, including first-degree assault, armed criminal action, and leaving the scene of an accident.
2: I wish I were the judge. I would do a Domino's-themed sentence. Well, you'll be delivering pizzas in 30 years or less. Good luck to you, sir.
3: I'm on that guy's side.
5: Here's a tip.
1: You run him over?
3: Sure.
5: I mean, people should tip.
1: Yeah, I agree, but yes. You don't run the guy over.
3: Well,
6: bump.
3: You don't want to punch him. You can get in trouble for that.
2: So, Pat, you're saying it's okay just to ram him slightly?
6: Nah, a little dent,
2: break the femur. Okay.
4: No. Mm. Here you go, Tommy. Police in Altamont Springs, Florida, arrested a woman. She's accusing of vandalizing her neighbor's properties with her... That's right, feces. Residents of the Spring Oaks neighborhood told WKMG that they have discovered what appeared to be fecal matter on vehicles, mailboxes, and in yards. Mm. Several residents reported finding the material near a shared food pantry in the neighborhood over the weekend. A detective witnessed a 50-year-old woman defecating in the front yard of her home before taking her into custody.
1: What are you looking at?
2: At her own place.
4: Yeah. Uh-huh.
5: That you're allowed to do. Like, you're supposed to just do it on the porch and light it on fire. And like, what am I, you know, call me old fashioned, but.
2: Wow.
3: Man.
2: That's rough. There's something going on mentally there.
4: Yeah.
2: There's a picture of her. She looks more or less normal.
3: She doesn't look like your classic yard dumper.
4: No,
5: this just goes to show you can't judge a book.
3: Exactly.
7: I think Tom might be able to sway your opinion on that one.
2: Maybe she owns a car wash. I don't know. Trying
4: what?
2: she's throwing poop on people's
5: cars. She's trying to drum up business for her car wash.
4: Okay. Yeah.
2: God.
5: She's pooping like a fox.
7: I see.
4: We have a story from Snopes this morning. A Florida man arrested after trying to baptize an alligator in a Waffle House has been debunked. Last month, you'll recall maybe, social media users began circulating a purported mugshot of a wild-eyed man, along with the claim that he tried using a pitcher of iced tea to perform the baptism on the reptile.
3: Very odd.
7: By gosh, he is wild-eyed.
1: Yes.
4: And is in desperate need of a shower. The post appeared to have been shared by Florida news outlet WFOR, but fact-checking site Snopes determined that the rumor originated as a satirical post from a comedic social media
3: Yes,
4: account.
3: But who is Snopesing Snopes? We need to know.
7: Exactly.
5: Who's Snopes? Who Snopes is the Snopesman?
3: Right.
2: Yesterday, my son Sam was telling me he was checking out us. Did you see the photograph or the video of the golden retriever being towed?
7: It was amazing.
2: The golden retriever is on like a Sea-Doo.
7: Yep.
2: And he's being towed by a guy with a hovercraft, kind of a... What would you describe the thing?
7: It's one of those watercraft that come out of the water. There's a hose in the back that makes it like a jetpack.
4: Oh, yeah.
2: It's like a jetpack. Yeah.
7: The force of the water keeps it levitating.
2: Okay. Yeah, it's like a jetpack shooting out water and the guy's towing.
7: Right.
2: So he immediately thought, this has to be fake.
4: Mm-hmm.
2: So he spent an hour finding out that it's, in fact, real. So if you Google golden retriever jet ski jetpack.
7: The golden looked like, for every bit, like the golden was steering the watercraft it was on, the jet ski. Yeah. It was insane.
2: He's a golden retriever. He's a good boy.
7: Yeah.
2: He's a good doggy.
4: How do you practice that?
2: I think the dog just gets on there and he's going, this is cool. And if the dog falls in, I can't remember if the dog had on a life jacket. Because they do make doggy life jackets. I don't think he did.
7: Yeah, okay.
2: But yeah, check that out. It's out there floating
5: He's like
2: around.
5: The Evel Knievel of golden retrievers.
3: Yes.
4: Yeah.
5: Golden retrieval.
4: I don't know if he was wearing a sunscreen, but we do have sunscreen in the news, kind of.
3: Well, tell us all about it.
4: Thank you, Josh. Researchers say beer waste shows potential as a sunscreen. This is a weird story. A study analyzed the photoprotective qualities of hops waste from the brewing process. Spent hops incorporated into sunscreen cream formulations offered more sun protection than hops that hadn't gone through the brewing process.
2: Spent hops is what I call my knees.
4: But scientists say
2: there was a time, you see.
4: The research is needed to validate their findings. Now, why?
1: Yeah, who cares?
4: Who cares?
1: Well, right? They're trying to find something to do with all of the...
3: Yeah, they're upcycling.
5: Sunscreen is very important. I started wearing it just actually about 5 years ago during the pandemic lockdown phase when I wasn't going outside at all. And just after my grandmother, who worked for a dermatologist, died. So all through my life, never wore sunscreen. But Reenie, my wonderful partner, she's done a lot of research into it. There's going to be... This is all the truth, and also there'll be a quick joke. she has a skincare regimen, mm-hmm. and like very, you know, so she's helped me know, like, after my shower, I do this and then put these things on. And so, you know how, like, if you like the Grateful Dead, you might be called a deadhead, you know, you like metal, you're a metal head. And so she's really into skincare. So we don't know what to call her. Sunscreen, I wear it every day now, even when inside, even because when
1: they say I should do that, but
5: through
1: the
5: windows,
1: I can't stand it.
4: Wow.
1: Through the
4: can't
1: walls.
4: Stand it?
1: No, I don't like it. The
6: greasy
1: thing
6: on your face.
1: Yeah.
6: Right?
1: It's greasy.
4: Well,
5: there's some that aren't greasy. Yeah.
7: Yeah.
5: Oh yeah.
4: I like the products,
1: but they're making it out of beer.
5: Yeah. Then
1: wait a minute. I figured this out. Your IPA has an ABV and a good SPF.
5: Yes.
4: Yeah.
1: We live in a world of letters. Thank you very much.
3: Well, and that leads us to Mike Kaplan's upcoming.
5: What a
6: perfect.
5: I feel so welcome.
1: Now I'll tell you what.
7: Man of letters.
1: You can do. Now you have a new piece you're working on, and
5: yes.
1: Each piece is centered around a letter of the alphabet in order. I give you the option. You can do an IPA, an ABV, or an SPF letter. Feel free. Which one would you like to do?
5: Oh, absolutely. I is for incel. now, as you may know, incel is short for involuntarily celibate. And I just feel like if you're an incel, you can say the whole thing out because what are you doing with your time? You know what I mean? You've got plenty available. And I was doing this joke in New Jersey a few weeks ago, and a guy said, "What is that?" And I was like, "Oh, incel is short for involuntarily celibate." And he said, "No, what is celibate?" And I was like, "Oh, you don't." And he's like, then as if to explain it, he says, "I'm an electrician." And I was like, "I feel like you're still allowed to know what words mean if you're an electrician." And I explained it in terms that he could understand. I'm like, "It's when sparks don't fly." So
1: very, very nice.
6: Very good.
1: Very nice. Thank you very much.
6: You really sold that bit.
5: Thank you.
1: I enjoyed that very much.
5: I really appreciate
1: it. That's my favorite joke. Mike Kaplan is our guest. And once again, Mike, your special... You've got a few of them actually out there. The one that I mentioned earlier is on YouTube called Reenie. And the other one is where?
5: Small, Dork, and Handsome is on Amazon. And then I also do have a Dry Bar half-hour special that's on YouTube now as well.
3: Excellent.
1: So. Oh, I have a question for you.
5: Yes.
1: Hang on a second.
6: Oh, thanks, Mike.
1: It's a calendar question.
5: I'm ready.
1: Now, what do you remember approximately when you filmed your Dry Bar special?
5: I could tell you exactly the timeline.
1: Please do. Go ahead.
5: Yes. I filmed it in early September of 2021.
1: And then when did it air?
5: I believe it came out exclusively on the Dry Bar platform, not yet on YouTube. Only available for Dry Bar, you know, plus customers and such. That was in mid-2023.
3: Oh, okay. Then Pat's on track.
4: Yeah.
6: Mine's over a year ago I filmed it. Yeah.
5: Oh, yes. It was absolutely like about a year and a half
6: for
5: me.
6: Okay.
5: And then it didn't come out on YouTube until November of 2025.
3: All right. So they know what they're doing. They've got a whole release schedule.
5: Whether
3: thing.
5: Or not they know what they're doing the same thing to everybody.
1: Because yeah. Pat, by the time it comes out, you're going to weigh 100 pounds less than you did.
6: Yeah, I was bigger than that, yeah.
1: I mean,
6: yeah.
1: I'm not trying to be mean, but you've lost a significant
6: amount. You don't have to try to be mean.
3: There's very little effort to put into it.
7: I hate to hear you trying to be mean.
5: In fact, the only thing that was mean about that was you saying, "I'm not trying to be mean." Yeah.
1: You try to be. Are you an XL or a double XL?
3: Maybe the nice way would be, what size would you like?
4: Yeah.
7: Yeah. Instead of.
3: You can even say, what size would you like?
5: Yeah. How large is your shame? Yeah.
3: How gross are you?
1: He said. There's this.
7: What
1: is
7: do you weigh? About 4 mils?
4: If he says I wear a medium, I will.
1: No, he's not a weightlifter. When are the gym guys going to cut it out? We know you're jacked. Don't wear a medium when you're a triple XL.
3: Oh, I say you did all that work. Show it off.
1: Oh,
3: baby.
1: No. I saw a guy bursting out of his shirt.
3: He works hard for that. Yeah, let people
7: what's
3: know.
7: What's it to anyway, you what size shirt he wears?
1: He looked ridiculous. But so anyway, my friend said, it's I'm a double XL. But he looked at me and he goes, I'm a fatty.
3: Yeah.
1: Just as you see, quoting you, Josh.
3: Yes.
1: Yeah. He was it's a very nice guy. Very helpful.
3: Can you believe he was nice and fat?
5: I mean, that's actually the
1: that's why he's so nice.
5: You're supposed to be jolly is the rule.
1: Yeah. Mean, who likes a mean fat guy?
0: Don't leave. Bob and Tom Extra continues in just a minute. Jeez. Hey, thanks for listening to the Bob and Tom Show this morning. 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
26: Today, expect a mix of clouds and sun with a chance of showers in some areas, staying cool with a high of 51. Tonight will be clear to partly cloudy and cold with a low of 31. Tomorrow will be cool with a blend of clouds and sunshine, reaching a high of 53. With your AccuWeather forecast, I'm meteorologist Joe Lundberg.

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1: We've got Christy Lee at the news desk. Let's catch up with what have you got over there?
2: Well, we're going to keep with our science hunk real quick. Hey. Scientists say the flu could one day be diagnosed with chewing gum.
3: Interesting.
2: Researchers have developed a rapid test using a natural compound called thymol, found in thyme.
3: I have seen that.
2: Combined with a virus-specific sugar. Mm-hmm. When the sensors detect influenza in your saliva...
4: The only objectionable part to it is the loud noise.
1: Yes, it's created from your rectum.
4: Yes.
2: They release thymol, creating a noticeable taste. Scientists say the method could offer a fast, low-cost way to detect infection within minutes.
3: So the taste changes.
2: Yes. So you would know if you had the flu or not.
3: Weird.
1: Is it called Juicy Flu?
3: That's not bad. I like
4: that's,
3: it.
4: Good. That's good. Let me tell you something. That's really funny.
1: Our Big League Flu?
4: Yes.
3: That's even better.
4: Yes.
1: Big League.
4: But don't you have to leave
1: Sickly's spearmint gum?
4: Don't you have to, for a more accurate reading, you have to leave it on the bedpost overnight? Yeah. Nothing?
3: Okay. That's a song, isn't it?
4: Yeah.
5: Yeah.
4: Does your chewing gum get something on the bedpost?
2: I've never heard that. Hmm.
1: You're lucky.
5: Yeah, it's not.
1: It's the idea of a simpleton expanded into an epic.
3: I remember that being on an album my dad had of, it was like that and the Purple People Eater Spiders and Snakes. It was like a weird.
4: Yeah. Wow, I don't like spiders and snakes.
2: I do know that.
1: Songs for those that haven't hit puberty.
5: Shaving cream.
1: Songs for boys that
4: songs
5: taking us away.
4: That aren't funny and for no taste. Here they are.
2: Dr. Demento made a career on that.
5: I know. None of them funny.
3: I loved all that stuff.
2: You didn't like Dr. Demento?
5: I didn't like a lot
6: of
5: it. He liked
6: some of your stuff, Pat.
4: Yeah.
5: They did. I didn't like my stuff. I'm very self-hating.
2: An Indian billionaire heir is offering to have some of Pablo Escobar's famous cocaine hippos brought to India. The Colombian government previously announced it would kill or euthanize about 80 hippos that are descended from the ones that the late drug lord brought to the country for his private zoo. But according to CNN, Indian magnate Anant Ambani.
5: I'm not Ambani.
2: I am not. I am not him.
5: Not Ambani.
1: Yes, you are Anant. I am not. Yes, you
2: has
1: are.
2: Has implored of officials to reconsider.
4: What am I thinking? I am not the killer. I am not the...
2: I am not your father.
4: I am not the father. Yeah. That's what I'm thinking of.
2: If we have the capacity to save them through a safe and humane solution, we have the responsibility to try, is what he said to the government. He proposed to relocate the invasive hippos to his wildlife sanctuary in India. Hippos, by the way, for those of you not native to India, a representative for Mr. Ambani said that if the Colombian government approves, the hippos would be moved in strict accordance with the necessary approvals, permits, due diligence processes, biosecurity requirements, and logistical planning.
1: It's very complicated because they have HIPAA laws.
3: They can't really. Right, it's hard.
1: But they say there may be 200 of these hippos now. They're not native to Colombia, and it's causing some pretty big problems. So the most recent thing a couple months ago was the Colombian government said they're going to cull, C-U-L-L, 80 of them.
2: Nice word for kill, I guess.
1: I don't know why they don't auction off the rights to hunters. Wouldn't that make sense?
3: Yeah,
2: then what do you do?
3: There must be a cruelty thing.
4: Yeah. You would pay a fee and go out and kill you get a cat. Your limit would be two hippo or hippo?
1: I don't know if big game hunters would be interested. I would think they would.
3: Or you could buy a certain amount of tags like alligator hunting.
1: But hippos are, they are one of the most dangerous animals in the world.
4: I was going to say,
2: why would you want to hunt one?
4: Lethal, right?
3: You hunt lions. You hunt.
4: That's the excitement of it.
1: A guy last week got, remember that? Trampled to death by an elephant.
2: Ugh.
1: He was, in fact, a so-called big game hunter just last week.
2: Good. He should have been. Sorry.
1: Well, not necessarily.
2: Elephants shouldn't be killed.
1: Well.
3: No, they shouldn't. You're right about that.
1: They weren't hunting. Well, never mind.
3: Well, right. If they were.
2: He was hunting something else?
3: No. Right.
1: They were hunting something else.
2: Okay,
1: and I think
4: we can't let elephants run amok. We have to control their population somehow.
1: But the original thing with these hippos, this started several years ago when they started saying, hey, we got to get rid of them, and they were going to try to castrate them.
2: Why can't they just give them, like, a birth control shot?
4: Well, first of all,
2: they get dart guns.
3: They could have chemically castrated, yes.
2: Yeah, they have dart guns.
4: The problem is getting their feet in the stirrups.
3: That can be difficult.
1: They're ungainly.
2: Yeah.
4: Yes. They're onward.
3: Unless you get the ballerina ones from Fantasia.
1: They don't cooperate. Now, Pat, do you have a tribute to castrating hippos?
5: Not necessarily that. I got a little update here. Hippos are a vicious species. With our tail, we're flinging feces. More comfortable in the rain. Ba-da-ba-da-da-da-da. Oh, we're semi-aquatic. Once surrounded by narcotics and the trafficking of cocaine. They want to neuter or enslave us. But one dude wants to save us from Pablo's abandoned zoo. Ba-da-da-da-da-da-da. His name's Anat Ambani. And he has lots of money. And a sanctuary.

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1: You were talking about shop class projects.
2: That was last week, sir.
3: Hasn't
2: that always kind of been the rule?
4: Learn to move on.
1: I'm not moving on. You know that. Because I love this one.
4: Okay.
2: All right.
1: This has sentimental value, Josh.
4: Tom is always right. That's the rules.
1: Yes?
4: Okay. Yeah.
1: Okay. Did you ever make anything in shop class?
2: Oh, many things.
1: Does your mom still have any of them?
2: That I don't know. I don't know who has the sconce I made, because that was probably the best thing I made. The bird feeder is long broken.
4: I'd love to get a look at those sconces.
2: The swordfish I made, I don't know where that is.
1: I see. This is from Kurt in Iowa. 50 years ago, I made my mother a dustpan in metal shop. She still has it. This gets better. I hope to inherit it. Now, Kurt, I don't know you, Kurt, but you got to be, let's see, if you made it, you got to be in your early 60s probably. Metal shop, yeah. Had to be, 14, 15? So you're 50 years ago you made this thing, so that means your mom must be getting up there, but let's hope that she has a wonderful Mother's Day and lives a long, long life.
4: But let's hope she made some sort of wise investments, and maybe you'll get some dollars.
1: Yeah. Oh, because, I mean, the tone of this, Kurt, I can see the reading of the will. Listen, your sister Nancy gets $400,000. Kurt, you get, what is this, a dustpan?
2: I'd like to think that his mother will be cremated and he can brush her into the dustpan.
1: I thought of that, but thought, I'm not going to say that. That's just too mean.
2: Why? I don't know this guy from that.
4: I have a favor to ask. Is there any way I can put that guy on retainer when I need an attorney? I like him very much.
5: What the hell is this?
2: Yeah, very good. Yeah.
1: What object do you have in your house that is of this type?
6: What do you mean, like a dustpan?
1: Like
6: I have a
1: broom
6: couple?
1: Or a dustpan?
4: An unconventional thing to leave behind?
1: No. What household object have you had the longest, you know?
6: Household.
1: Like, do you have an old broom? I have a shovel I've had since I had my first house.
4: Of course you do.
6: I had a broom that lasted a long time that I got from the blind guy at the post office.
1: I used to buy from him all the time. Yeah.
6: He was a crabby guy.
4: Did you shortchange
6: him? He made a nice broom.
2: You know, I think I'd be crabby, too, if I were blind selling handmade brooms outside of the post office.
6: Yeah, they were very good.
1: He was famous.
2: I remember seeing it when I moved here. He was there.
6: But it lasted a very long
1: They were very
6: time.
1: High quality yes. brooms, yeah. But
4: have to deal with people like Chrissy shortchanging you all the time.
6: I would never shortchange
4: you. Oh, no, that's a 10.
2: I swear. Christy's known for robbing.
6: Yeah, robbing the blind.
4: Oh, it happened.
1: Coming up, we have more of your letters. We have a...
4: more praise for Chick McGee.
1: Someone posing as a high school student.
4: Love it.
1: Getting caught.
6: I just remembered. I have one of those, fuller brush vacuum things. You know what I'm talking about? They have it's a little square bottom on it.
1: Yeah.
6: It's not really a vacuum, but it's like a sweeper.
2: Oh, sure.
6: That I got when my mom passed. I took that. I don't know how long
1: it's
6: she
1: a,
6: had
1: it's
6: it.
1: A, it's a push. Yeah. It's on wheels. You push it and it...
4: Somehow.
1: Do they still make those?
6: I don't know, but I have one I love it.
1: I haven't had one of those in forever.
6: Yeah.
1: That's probably the oldest. Whatever the topic is, it could be something important, could be something frivolous. We specialize in that. trying to bring joy to you from these, the O'Reilly Auto Parts Studios. 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
5: Here's what's happening in North Country News. The driver of a pickup truck remains in a hospital after a crash with a semi that shut down part of State Route 411 in Theresa Friday afternoon. Police are still working to figure out what led to the wreck near the intersection of Routes 37 and 411. The driver of the pickup truck had to be airlifted to a hospital. The driver of the semi was not hurt. There was also a diesel spill that brought out the DEC, which extended the road closure. The Messina Police Department is going to start cracking down on users of e-bikes and e-scooters within the village who they think are not operating safely. They say officers will stop anyone seen breaking state or village law. They will actually hand out a safety flyer, which is basically a checklist of safety guidelines and laws. You can see this checklist on their Facebook page. For now, Messina police say the initiative is focused on education and awareness, but they say continued violations could mean tickets. Heads up if your Watertown commute takes you along Water Street or you use Goodale Street. The Watertown Department of Public Works is doing sewer work on Water Street today, and it's expected to last all day. Water Street will be closed to traffic between Marble Street and Eastern Boulevard. Meanwhile, some work along Goodale Street will have it open to local traffic only all day. There will be flaggers throughout both of these projects, but it's probably easiest if you just avoid the areas altogether. Fort Drum has honored 27 civilian employees for their work at the Civilians of the Quarter Awards ceremony. The Civilian of the Quarter in the GS 1 through 8 category is Marshall Leaves. For the GS 9 and above, it is Mary Belleville. The Civilian Supervisor of the Quarter is Catherine Pardon. And Aaron Schall was named Overall Civilian of the Quarter in the Wage Grade category. With North Country News, I'm Claire Beverly.
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0: Hey, welcome back to the Bob and Tom Show in the O'Reilly Auto Parts Studios at the news desk. It's Christy Lee.
1: Hello.
0: There's Pat Godwin.
2: Hey, Chick.
0: Hey, Pat. There's Josh Arnold.
3: Hi.
0: Hi. There's Ace Cosby.
4: Hello, friends.
0: Hello. I'm Chick McGee, and I have a letter.
5: Before you get to the letter.
0: All right.
5: I got a little quick update. I have a question. I know the answer to this.
1: What?
0: You know the answer.
5: I don't.
0: Oh.
2: Oh, oh.
5: Once again, I went to a big concert over the weekend. It was great. Great music. My God, the crew had set up the pyrotechnics.
0: You had a hot dog. You had a hot dog.
5: But yeah, part of the side story is I had a delicious hot dog. I mean, I it was so good. And as Christy points out, this is not something I ordinarily have at home.
1: Right.
5: And the less one knows about hot dog ingredients, I think the better. But the point is, they come wrapped in foil, and the bun is kind of steamed, and they're so delicious. Why doesn't McDonald's and the other fast food places, why don't they have hot dogs?
2: They used to years ago.
5: Is there...
4: Because I worked at Burger King.
5: Who has them?
4: Dairy Queen.
1: When you worked
3: at Burger King, you had hot dogs?
2: They had hot dogs, yeah, hot dogs.
4: Gotcha. Huh.
5: Now, I go to Dairy Queen all the time, but I just get ice cream. I never realized. So they have hot dogs?
4: Oh, yeah.
5: But, I mean, is there a reason that the major fast food chains don't have hot dogs?
3: Did you guys have, and when I was growing up in St. Louis, when I was in my teens, and McDonald's introduced bratwurst. Did you guys have those?
1: Nope.
0: Didn't have them here.
3: So we were one of the lucky test markets because they were fantastic.
0: Well, actually, at Burger King, when they had the hot dogs, you had to say Whopper Dog or Whopper Burger.
3: Oh, no kidding.
1: That.
0: They were both
1: now
0: called
1: that you
0: the
1: say
0: Whopper.
1: That. Yeah.
5: That's a mistake.
0: I'm lying is why it's a mistake.
5: Oh, okay. Oh, I thought.
3: Dude, that was.
0: Was it?
5: That was convincing.
1: That was very convincing.
2: A lot of lying going on.
5: That was convincing as Josh's gay friend in Berlin.
0: See, because the hot dog was big like a Whopper.
5: I got you.
1: Yesterday, the girls took me out for Mother's Day to Smith & Wilensky's, a very famous steakhouse in Chicago.
0: Smith & Wilensky, both of them.
1: But they have a Wagyu beef hot dog on the menu.
5: How much is that?
1: It wasn't too bad, actually, but I was just shocked that...
3: Oh, I would have... just because I'm in Chicago and I'm in a fancy steakhouse and slathered in ketchup.
1: Well, Josh, it came Chicago style, so I don't think
3: so
1: that was an
3: half
1: option.
3: A tomato and...
1: Yeah, I did not get that.
3: Like a full pickle spear.
5: There must be a reason that they
3: Roger
5: don't...
3: Roger Ebert's autograph.
5: Hot dogs must not be popular or something at fast food. Because
1: I don't know.
5: I was reintroduced to the hot dog at the concert.
3: Yeah, some fast food places will, Five Guys will do it. They've got hot dogs.
1: I want a hot dog. Every time you do this.
3: Oh, they're great, aren't they?
2: Oh, they're amazing.
5: But again, I think the key is that wrapping it. I mean, because I've had the same experience. I went to a WNBA game and an NBA game, and they have the same hot dog places, and they're great.
3: Yeah, right.
5: Sorry. Okay.
3: Stadium dogs, fantastic.
0: In the car, I say hot dog over hamburger.
1: It's easier to eat, isn't it?
0: Darn right.
5: Mm-hmm. Yeah, but I just don't understand. Why doesn't...
0: I don't know, man.
5: Maybe they must have test marketed it. It didn't work. I don't know. I would think... But also, with the beauty of doing that at a fast food place is you could make them in advance and just store them in the heat, and they're going to get better. Just sort of in their own steam. sorry, now I'm really hungry for hot dogs.
0: They are good.
5: Do you have a letter over there?
0: Dear Bob and Tom Show, hello, Chick. I took the liberty of having a super shower Saturday.
3: Oh, excellent, excellent.
0: This is from Robert.
3: It's important to treat yourself.
0: I'm a truck driver. I did not think I would enjoy super shower Saturday, but it was absolutely amazing. I took care of myself, scrubbed everything deeply. I want to thank you so much for sharing Super Shower Saturdays. I'm completely blown away, and now this is going to be a ritual that I will never forget. A longtime listener since the late 80s, thank you so much for this informative bathing info. The tuna salad sandwich, by the way, at Love's Travel is to die for. I love it, and I know you'll love it too, Chick. That's true. I do. I love it. Whenever I can stop at a Love's, I do. I will continue this tradition of pampering myself.
3: Chick, on your super shower, which is essentially an extended shower.
0: Exactly.
3: Where you do a lot of self-care.
0: Right.
3: Pumice, yes or no?
0: I hadn't thought of pumice, but everything I've thought of, I've incorporated. So possibly pumice.
1: Pumice your heels.
0: This coming.
3: You know, I bet you don't need it.
0: I have incredibly soft feet.
1: Do you really?
3: Yeah, I bet you. yours are taken care
5: of. What about the gluteal cleft? Does that need to be sanded down?
0: With a pumice?
3: Boy, can you imagine what happened?
1: Oh, that would hurt.
3: What do you think that is? Like a professional unicycler?
0: What do you have?
3: Who would need that?
0: What do you have going on in your ass crack that you would need
1: a pumice?
5: You're the one that wanted to pumice it, not me.
0: You said it, ding-a-ling. He's trying to dazzle me with wordplay. Okay.
3: Right. What a web he weaves.
0: Oh, boy.
5: So sorry.
0: You had me.
5: Okay.
0: I'm just stupid.
5: By the way, this explains a letter from last week about the really cool teacher the guy had that was a Vietnam veteran that had the...
1: Went outside and smoked.
5: He would go outside and smoke real... Cool guy. Uh-huh. He goes, but I couldn't understand. Remember the story?
0: Do you think he's cool because he goes outside and smokes?
5: No. The letter elaborated. I don't have it in front of me.
3: A great shop teacher. You're a classic shop teacher.
5: Yeah. The larger point here is when you would turn papers in, he would say, put them in the caddy shack.
3: Yes.
1: Yeah.
5: I couldn't figure out what that meant. Apparently, you drop your scorecard off at the caddy shack.
3: Oh, sure. Okay. All right.
1: Huh. Oh, yeah.
3: So it was way simpler than we even thought it was.
5: Yeah. So, okay. Very, very nice. Thank you very much for the letter, Greg. We certainly appreciate the explanation. Now, anybody else got a letter over there?
0: Nope. Dear Bob at Tom Show, this is for Tom. I have a 24-hour layover in London, England.
3: Oh.
0: No plans.
3: You can go see the Mousetrap.
0: Does Allie Breen happen to be working in England tonight? If not, I will take Tom's sister's address and I can stop by for dinner.
3: Maybe for some bubbles and squeak.
0: There you go. Mushy peas on toast.
5: I think Allie Breen show in London.
1: I think it's on a Wednesday, isn't it?
5: Yeah. What is it called? The Top Secret?
1: Top Secret.
0: I can stop by for dinner at your sister's house, Tom, but please ask her to not boil the meat.
5: Oh, Jan's a great cook. Don't worry about that.
0: P.S. I was disappointed with the Piccadilly Circus. No animals, no acrobats.
3: He's right.
1: You know what?
3: I
1: agree with him.
3: Numerous times, never saw a clown.
0: A sad excuse for a circus. Thank you, Jim.
5: That is confusing, isn't it?
1: Yes, it is.
6: Piccadilly Circus.
5: Certainly appreciate that. Now, what's coming up in the world of sports?
0: NBA playoffs roll on. We had the NBA lottery picks in the draft come out yesterday. And another world record from... David Rush. We need to have theme music for David.
5: Oh, it's a good one.
0: No, I'm looking right at it. Are you?
5: Extremely difficult to do.
3: We don't like discussing him, and you know he doesn't like us discussing him.
0: No, of course not. No.
5: Oh, it's
0: no
5: great.
0: Way.
5: It's a world record. David.
0: No.
5: Recent guest on the show.
0: Good God, man.
5: It's some very important things that are happening there.
3: Are we frenemies with David Rush?
5: No, I'm a fan.
0: just enemies.
5: Also coming up, a new arrest for someone while intoxicated for a new thing you're not supposed to do while drunk.
3: I'm going to arrest you, Tom, for stealing my heart.
0: Tom, that's a compliment.
3: You're under arrest.
5: Plus,
3: have dirty gay sex.
5: We have seagulls in the news.
0: That's right.
5: Jewelry news on the way. Not to mention, of course, ball maxing, the latest trend in the so-called manosphere.
3: I never want us to use the phrase manosphere.
1: I know, it's awful, isn't it?
3: It's a creepy just a way group. To marginalize men again.
5: Right. I think this means the mentally ill man in your life that has to have his testicles.
0: Oh, boy, you just testicles. Became a topic on one of those manosphere podcasts.
5: Put it this way.
0: Good
5: this,
0: job.
5: The headline about the testicular maxing has the word cantaloupe in it.
3: Oh no, that's too big.
5: So
0: cantaloupe.
5: Yeah. So we'll find out. We'll find out what nut jobs are out there doing that to themselves right now. Money can be a little tight these days, and maybe you've gotten yourself in a situation in which you are paying a lot of interest on that credit card debt. It might be one reason to get some cash, some quick cash. Not to mention, maybe you just want to, I don't know, redo your kitchen. Because if you own your house, your home is worth a lot more than it was just a few years ago, pretty much across the board, if you've been following this. And I don't know why this is happening, but it is. Houses are worth a lot more than they were almost uniformly all across the country. So if this is the case for you, you may be able to, without selling your house, take advantage of the equity by refinancing it. A friend of mine did this, and he pulled out a bunch of cash, and it also lowered his mortgage payment. Right now at American Financing, they sent me some numbers. 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

0: Hey, welcome back to the Bob and Tom Show in the O'Reilly Auto Parts Studios. There's Christy Lee.
1: Hello.
0: She's at the news desk.
1: Yep.
0: There's Pat Godwin.
2: Hey there, chick.
0: Ready to go over there. There's Josh Arnold.
3: Hi there.
0: Hi. There's Ace Cosby.
4: Howdy.
0: Howdy do. I'm Chick McGee at the sports desk. Hello, Tom.
5: Hello, Chick McGee. You were talking about your favorite painting is...
0: My favorite painting?
5: Yeah, your favorite
3: Dogs Playing Poker?
0: Dogs Playing Poker, I'm sorry.
5: You ever seen that one of the cat playing solitaire?
3: That's a good joke.
5: It's very interesting.
0: That's a damn fine joke.
5: Very similar.
0: Don't let anybody tell you different.
5: I don't know why. Why were we talking about poker? Oh, we were talking about poker because of the crazy plastic surgery in which poker players are allegedly getting Botox so they don't...
1: So they have poker face.
5: They don't. They can keep their poker face.
3: Well, what's wrong with a hoodie and sunglasses? Like a lot of those guys.
1: Yeah, it's a good look.
2: So what's a tell? A big smile?
3: It can be anything. It can be a blink. It can be scratching the side of your mouth.
1: I would be terrible.
3: I have a terrible tell.
1: Yeah, I would be
3: terrible. I've got good cards!
2: That is bad.
3: Yeah, it's
5: wow,
3: bad.
5: Are there four aces in this deck? Stuff like that.
1: I'm giving away all my money because I'm going to win.
0: Can you do that during a professional competition?
3: Like, you can look around and go, man, this hand, you guys don't want to mess with the hand
0: right?
3: I have right now.
0: And then be truthful, but then sometimes keep saying it, but then
3: I don't think the loudmouths are adored at the tables.
5: Now, it's time for us to move forward into the world of sporting news. What have you got over there?
0: Anthony Edwards, his nickname, Ant. How do you guys feel about that?
3: Yeah, I'm fine with it.
1: Right.
0: Really?
5: Yeah, why not?
0: He needs another name. How about Scooter?
3: You can't go Doctor, really.
0: The Doctor. No, Doc. There's only one Doc. Yeah.
1: Wasn't Anthony Edwards, the actor, a doctor?
3: Yeah.
0: ER. Call him ER.
1: Oh, that's right.
0: He was an ER.
2: Top Gun.
0: How about call him Magic? How about that?
3: Oh, yeah. What was his?
2: Goose.
3: You could go Goose.
0: Goose. Yeah. Goose Edwards had 16 of his 36 in the fourth quarter.
3: It's going to take off.
0: The Timberwolves.
1: Now he has to have that terrible mustache.
3: It's going
1: to
3: fly better than Goose did.
0: No mustache yet. Oh, yeah. Spoiler alert.
1: Yeah.
0: Don't get too attached to Goose during the movie.
5: Didn't make it, did he?
1: You've never seen Top Gun.
5: I was 100 years
3: old. They're re-releasing it in theaters.
5: Really?
1: Oh,
3: yeah, that
1: man.
3: Might be fun.
5: They're going to colorize it?
3: They are, yeah.
0: I saw that the first time in, like, the widest screen available. It was really kind of cool. Better than the IMAX, I thought.
1: Three, aren't they?
3: Yeah.
1: Yeah.
0: Hmm. Timberwolves, even there.
5: This time it's just a bunch of guys with drones sitting in a room.
3: Yeah. Every now and again they look up at a screen, and then they go back to playing cards.
0: Two games apiece in this...
1: What teams are we talking about?
0: The Timberwolves beat the Spurs 114-109. And during this, Naz Reid of the Timberwolves took an elbow from Victor Wembanyama.
3: Little Naz Reid?
0: Uh-huh. And Vicky Wem throwing bows.
1: Ooh.
3: Yeah.
0: This night, I believe we have that isolated. Just keep your eye on the really tall guy.
3: It looks accidental to me.
0: And
3: oh, no.
5: They throw him out of the game.
0: Run that again.
3: Well, I spoke too soon.
5: Oh, followed by a left hook there.
0: Damn! And one more time. Bang!
5: Right in the face. That hurts.
0: So you know, Vicky is Vicky Wem Wem is from France. So they had to explain to him what was going on. It was a flagrant two, I believe, or something like that.
1: They didn't kick him out.
5: Throw him out of the game.
0: Oh, hang on. He didn't understand it, so he had to ask somebody on the bench. What's that mean? What's that mean? And his interpreter goes, "You're ejected." He goes, "Oh, okay, I get it." He was ejected from the game.
3: Oh, all right.
0: There you go.
1: He'd know English by now. He's been here long enough.
5: Yeah, he asked for a cigarette, so he must be.
0: He does speak English beautifully, actually. At the press conferences, I don't know why. He just didn't know what a flagrant two was.
1: I think he just didn't know the rules.
0: An NBA fan and what's a flagrant two? Well. I have no idea.
5: Elbowing a guy really hard, deliberately in the face, that'll do it. Okay.
0: I find it hard to believe he didn't think he was going to get ejected after.
3: Read it a little differently. It looked like he tried to get away with, like, in terms of he doesn't look at the guy first and then do it, and it's part of he's twisting his whole upper body like he's obviously going to elbow the guy in the face.
0: Right.
3: But he's making it look like I'm just turning.
0: And you know
3: don't
0: what?
3: You think so?
0: Yeah, it's
1: or
0: like
1: maybe the torque he couldn't stop because he was trying to wrestle
5: the
1: ball away.
5: He hit him in the
1: away.
5: Face on purpose.
3: No, I know.
1: I know.
3: But he's trying to make it look like he's just turning.
0: But Tom, you can't take that stuff. They were pelting him first, I believe.
3: Yeah.
1: They were pelting him.
0: So,
3: but it's always the guy who retaliates.
0: He was pelted.
5: How the Pistons do.
3: Oh, nobody. God darn it. They're out. Stop. They're out.
1: That earworm was with me all weekend.
0: Ugh. The Knicks beat the Sixers again by 30. 144-114. Can you believe it?
5: Sweep.
1: Yeah, they did sweep. Man.
0: The Pistons play tonight against the Cavaliers.
5: Oh, good. That means tomorrow we have
0: Detroit holding a 2-1 lead in that as we look at game 4 this evening.
3: Man, people have been asking me, how come you're not trying to talk about the NHL playoffs on the show? And I'll tell you why. I watched 1 minute of basketball and hated it so much that I went, oh my gosh, is this how people feel when I talk about hockey? I'm not doing that anymore. So I won't do it.
0: Stanley Cup playoffs last night. Montreal beat Buffalo 6-2 in Anaheim.
3: I hate basketball.
0: Over Vegas 4-4.
1: It's hard to watch these days. I got to admit, I tried to watch the Lakers the other night in the Thunder, and they're all mean to each other.
0: Well, only during the playoffs, though.
1: Is mean? It?
0: Yeah.
1: Yeah, they're beating each other up.
0: Yeah.
1: It's just awful.
0: WNBA last night, Seattle, Las Vegas, and Golden State win in regulation. And the Liberty, here, boy. In overtime, they beat Washington, 98-93. And that brings us to the lottery. It's official, the league's worst team this past season is getting the number one pick. The Wizards won the draft lottery yesterday and are poised to pick first overall for the first time since choosing John Wall, who actually was representing the Wizards last night, in that spot in 2010. What do you think of that? Washington had a 14% chance of winning number one, tied with Brooklyn and Indiana for the best odds. And yes, oh, by the way, the Pacers got fifth pick, which automatically went to the Clippers. They'd already traded that one.
1: Am I going to be in trouble for asking how that worked? Because I am.
0: No.
5: Badly is the answer.
1: I got no idea. I am totally confused
5: so many
1: about
5: teams
1: that
5: trying
1: lottery.
5: To tank.
0: They're looking in a way to revamp.
1: I hope so.
0: That tanking doesn't enter.
5: They're going to have to make it so the teams don't try to lose.
1: Right. Ugh.
0: Right.
4: Stupid world record.
0: David Rush has broken. We need theme music for Dave Rush. I'm telling you.
1: It should be a Rush song.
3: Rush. They call him the records man.
1: Yeah.
6: Great song.
1: Hush.
3: Oh, no, that's Rush. The other Dosh.
6: Rush.
3: Yeah.
0: David Rush broken the Guinness World Record for the longest duration balancing a skateboard on his chin. Rush accomplished the feat balancing a skateboard on his chin for 1 hour, 1 minute, 36 seconds.
1: Jesus.
3: Isn't that something?
1: Good boy.
5: It's very difficult.
1: Wouldn't it hurt your neck?
5: Sure. Yeah, he trains with weights.
1: What?
5: Yeah, he puts weights like a heavy weight to.
0: Where does he put them?
1: To hold his neck?
5: On a bar, yeah.
0: He glues them on his chin?
5: On a barbell, and then he puts a tennis ball at the end of it and practices holding his head like that with.
1: I'm totally confused again.
5: Takes
1: I know
5: a barbell,
1: I'm blonde,
5: puts it on his chin, looks like this.
1: Oh.
5: And practices doing it. It's really a difficult thing to
3: do.
5: You
3: know David Rush's training.
1: I know. You
3: think you're making this up.
1: What'd you do this morning?
5: I read
0: he trains for this.
5: Yes, it does.
0: There's no way.
3: He probably does, but why would you know that?
1: Yeah.
3: Why would you waste
5: he says, mind? Quote, most my people don't God, realize man. How physically demanding these records are, particularly on the neck and the jaw.
3: You could have went outside and looked at the sky or
5: there
3: something.
5: There is. We have a little video here.
0: Excruciating, he says.
5: He's kind of stumbling around with a giant skateboard on top of his head.
3: That's a regulation size skateboard.
0: Yeah. It's a little wider than most. Maybe that enters into it.
1: His neck had to have hurt.
5: Yeah.
0: I mean,
5: it took decades for someone to finally do something uncool with a skateboard. Look at it that way. Skateboarding is so cool. And then now.
0: American treasure is what he is. Yeah.
5: I want to see him balance a skateboard around his face. That'll be.
0: Let me see that. Let me see Tony Hawk do that, huh?
3: Can I get down now? I got to pee. Well, looks like we're walking to the bathroom.
5: Yeah, obviously, I wonder if he wears a diaper.
0: Oh, was there.
1: For an hour, you can't hold it?
3: Yeah, he holds
1: Come
3: it.
1: Come on.
0: There's got to be a bathroom break for an hour, though, I would think.
1: For an hour.
0: 5 minutes.
5: There's no bathroom break.
1: Pee every five minutes, you guys? What the hell?
6: Some of them.
0: Well, he's all right. You get a prostate and then get back to me, okay?
5: The next time we have him on, we have to ask him what record requires the most ability to hold in your urine.
0: You think I don't know that you're trying to sneak him onto the show? When we have him on again. No.
5: Congratulations, David.
3: We ask him as if we'll be listening at all.
0: Yeah.
1: Or like we have any say in it anyway.
0: I do have a question for him. David, what the hell are you thinking, man?
5: I think it's great. Showing people what they can
0: are
5: do
0: you
5: in life.
0: That starve for attention? Is that what it is?
3: Yes.
0: Good God.
3: A couple extra hugs from your parents, and none of this would be going on.
0: God, you've got kids. Go home.
3: Not enough attaboys growing up.
5: His kids
0: Have
5: are
0: a
5: helping
0: catch.
5: Him with the records. Now.
0: Have a catch with the kids in the backyard. That's where you're breaking a glove, right, Josh?
3: Yes.
0: Have a catch.
3: Have a catch.
5: How about a song, Pat? We haven't heard from you at all this morning.
7: After all that? What am I going to do with that?
3: Well, it sounds like he's in the mood.
7: How do you possibly come out of that?
0: Hot dog, here we go.
5: I mean, that's sports, right?
1: Pat's not feeling well today.
7: Yeah. Oh, no, I'm just a little bit of pain behind the scenes. I was planning my upcoming vacation, so I was a little lost with last year was a disaster.
1: Yeah?
0: Oh, boy. Mm-hmm.
7: You want to hear about last year?
1: I sure do.
7: Right. Well, boy, it was just terrible. 1, 2, 3 days, 4 days off. 5, 6, 7 days, 8 days off. 9, 10, 11 days, 12 days off. I'm going to have some fun on my 2 weeks off. I went camping up on Eagle Creek in the

0: Maine. I tried this too. 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The water was polluted. I got swamp ass. I got rot around the crotch tonight. I got rot, rot, rot. Something don't look right. I got rot, rot, rot around the crotch tonight. Woo!
1: Oh.
0: I may go to a guitar camp this summer, actually.
2: Are you really?
0: Yeah, in August.
1: Oh, cool.
0: Yeah.
1: A guitar camp?
0: Yeah.
1: What is that?
0: Tommy Emmanuel has a guitar camp in Austin.
1: Oh,
2: that'd be fun.
0: Yeah, in August.
1: Tommy Emmanuel has been in here. He's one of the greatest guitar players in the world and also one of the nicest guys.
2: You'll have a wonderful time. You should definitely
1: that. Would be
2: do that.
1: Cool.
0: Wouldn't
1: yeah.
0: that be cool?
2: Yeah.
1: Yeah, that's a great idea. Now, I was not aware of that.
3: Have you met Tommy Emmanuel before?
0: No, Tom has.
3: Yeah, right.
1: Here's how cool Tommy Emmanuel. Here's how cool that guy was. First of all, he can play. He was trying to figure out this complicated guitar thing, and he finally figured it out. And he was playing it, and then someone said, "You realize that's the original? That's two guys playing at the same time." And he went, "What?"
3: And he did it.
1: And he did it.
3: That's crazy.
1: What is it? It's the Dwayne Allman, Dickie Betts. Slow thing, Little Martha, I think it was. It's people that know, Chick. I know that you've never listened to anything of quality.
4: Why are you pointing me out? We all
2: None
4: felt
2: of us
4: the way
2: know.
4: So I'm looking. So if you talk about the Allman Brothers one more time.
1: So the point is, he invited us to come to his sound check, and he was telling all these great stories.
4: Uh-huh.
1: And then he invited two of my sons up on stage to do some stuff with him. Like, nobody does that. Nobody's that cool. What a great guy.
2: Apparently he is.
1: Yeah, that's great, Pat.
4: Yeah, and he knows being nice to your sons could get him a shot on the show.
1: Yeah, he'd already been in the show.
4: Really wild.
1: Yeah. Oh, God.
0: He came on, right? You guys met him too then, right? Chick, you remember
2: meeting
0: him?
2: I met him. Mm-hmm. I remember.
3: Did he play with a band at all?
4: Mm-mm.
2: No, he played by himself right there in that chair.
3: I mean...
2: his guitar.
1: Yeah, he's got a
4: He played with himself.
1: That actually is the perfect way to get to your. Let's just get back to your case of swamp ass.
0: Yeah,
1: That leads to a story that I gave Christy about. I don't know when the word maxing became. What did we have last week?
3: Looks
1: maxing. God,
2: the latest niche trend taking over the manosphere is ball maxing.
4: Niche
1: manosphere. Ball maxing.
2: Vice reports the practice involves inflating your scrotum with fluid guys to reach an unnaturally large size.
3: Four guys are doing this.
2: The most common method involves running saline through an IV, which inflates the scrotum for about 24 to 42 hours.
1: Well, see, that's interesting. That explains why I can't find saline for my neti pot. All these weirdos are shoving it in their balls.
2: Gets worse. Some men, however, have been injecting... Sugarlube, a water-soluble surgical lubricant into their balls.
3: Good. Keep it up, fellas.
2: One man told Men's Health magazine that he's been inflating his scrotal sac to the size of small cantaloupe for over 30 years.
1: Who's this for? I mean, who?
4: I think it's for display purposes, probably.
2: But
1: I mean...
2: Is that attractive?
1: Who wants to see
3: it? You'd have to tell us. Do you like a...
4: Prospective encounters?
3: Right.
4: You know?
1: Of the heterosexual kind?
4: I don't know.
1: Have you ever in conversation with another lady had a girl say, I'll tell you what, I like men with huge balls. How about you, Chris?
2: No, I've never had that conversation.
4: Of course there are women who like big balls.
3: Yeah, there are women who, I've met women who like a full, not necessarily big, mm-hmm. but they just want a round, full bag.
1: What again, a cantaloupe is what
3: Yeah, that's too big. That's crazy.
2: Health experts warn that body modification carries a host of risks, such as nerve damage, erectile dysfunction, permanent infertility, and gangrene.
3: Permanent infertility, not a problem when it comes to these douchebags. Let's go ahead and let that happen.
1: I don't know much about gangrene, but don't things fall off with gangrene?
2: And apparently on subreddit, there is some kind of saline inflation subcategory that has about 8,700 followers where they share photos of these overly enlarged scrotums.
3: Isn't that?
1: Don't you want a picture where...
2: Did you go look at that when you were
1: doing
2: the
1: story? Your penis looks like it's sitting on a beanbag chair in the living room.
4: Yeah, wouldn't that make your appear smaller?
2: I would think.
4: The larger surroundings are, if you will.
3: That's why I cut my balls off.
4: And isn't that a myth? They cut the eunuch. That's how they become a eunuch, but that didn't curtail them from having sex, right?
3: I'm not too sure what went wrong there.
1: Yeah, yeah. I think they could still.
4: Yeah.
1: But yeah, that's the new thing.
3: Boy.
2: No, thanks.
3: I don't think it's the new thing. These stories are,
4: yeah,
3: they're fun for us to talk about, but I'm telling, it's 12 dudes.
4: The scenario.
1: It said 8,700 people.
3: Look at the page. They're not taking part in that.
2: Right.
4: And 8,700 on the internet's nothing.
3: Yeah.
1: I have a theory.
4: I bet you
1: do. Do you think this is for guys that want to put jeans on?
3: Maybe.
1: And have a big...
3: Right.
4: I just said that.
1: Oh, I'm sorry. I didn't hear you.
4: On display purposes.
3: Yeah.
1: Okay.
3: Yeah, I think so. It fills it out. It's Tom Jones would have done this.
2: Okay.
3: He would have saved money on socks, from what I understand.
1: Tom Jones?
3: Yo, he was a notorious stuffer.
1: Let me see if I can dig up. Dig up some Tom Jones.
4: Wait a minute.
3: He's made it so that we can't even speak.
4: Hang on a second. But... Did you say Tom Jones? You brought this on yourself.
3: But I didn't, really.
5: You can't mention Tom Jones.
4: Tom Jones.
1: I am a big fan.
2: Oh, man. Thanks, man. Gee, look at the time. We have to take
1: it. Well, before we do, I have the turntable. Eddie set up did you see Eddie set up my cart machine over here?
4: I did, but it there's something wrong with it.
3: You leave Eddie alone.
4: Yeah, I saw him out trying to get to the airport earlier today. Should we be worried about Eddie?
1: What's New Pussycat, one of the few recordings only available on vinyl. And
6: What's New Pussycat?
3: If we're going to do this bit, we got to get the jokes in the right order.
4: Stick to the bit.
3: It goes bad, worse, Rickrolled. That's how it goes.
4: Right. 1, 2, 3. So try it again.
1: Oh, thank you very much. When we come back,
3: we'll get it right.
1: And we'll revisit bad plastic surgery ideas. Last week it was people deliberately getting elf ears sculpted onto their heads. Do you think Jesus sits at the pearly gates and there's an elf-eared guy coming in? He goes, really? Another one?
3: I got to take a look at this.
1: All right. No, this is straight to hell. Don't even want us to talk to this guy. These are the O'Reilly Auto Parts Studios. 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

0: Hey, welcome back to the Bob and Tom Show. We're in the O'Reilly Auto Parts Studios.
1: See what I did there, Jeff.
2: Oh,
3: I loved it. Amen.
0: 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Christy Lee at the news desk.
2: Hello.
0: There's Pat Godwin.
4: Hey, chick.
0: Raring to go.
4: Oh, yeah.
0: Over there, there's Josh Arnold.
5: Hello there.
0: Hey, man. There's Ace Cosby.
6: Hello.
0: Hello. I'm Chick. Hello, Tom.
1: Question. Christy, you go to the... I went to Target yesterday.
0: Is this just for Christy? And why is that?
1: Okay, you guys can cover this.
2: Okay. I went to Target yesterday.
1: I think you'd be
2: it.
1: Too smart to do this.
0: Really?
1: Yeah.
2: So he looked at me.
4: Well, it is right here.
0: There's no way you can back off of what you just
1: that
0: said.
1: Came out wrong.
5: Yep.
0: Yeah.
1: I was trying to give Chick a compliment.
2: Okay, so you went to Target yesterday.
1: Walked into Target, and they have the little baskets as opposed to the wheel things.
2: Sure.
5: The carts?
2: The carts,
1: yes.
0: The little baskets.
2: The little handheld basket.
1: Handheld basket. And Target, very smartly, they have the indents on both sides.
5: Oh, sure. Yeah.
1: The indent. So when you're carrying the basket, it doesn't hit your leg.
5: Right, it's curved.
2: Oh, yeah.
1: Yes, they've curved, and then they've curved it on both sides so that left-handed people can use it also.
5: Okay.
1: I'm just anticipating a letter from someone going, they could turn it around, you idiot.
5: Right, right.
1: However, I am an idiot. So anyway,
0: you feel the need to mention this.
1: That was a joke.
0: Okay.
1: Because I got the bat, I'm thinking I'm only going to get like three things.
2: Sure. That's what always happens.
0: Nope.
2: But you're at Target.
1: And then I decide, wait a minute, I've got to get real cream for the coffee here.
5: Mm-hmm, mm-hmm, mm-hmm.
1: And then the next thing you know, I'm getting stuff for the house.
2: Uh-huh.
1: And pretty soon, I've overflowed the basket, but I'm not anywhere near the cart thing.
5: Yeah.
2: And now your arms hurt.
1: So if anyone saw me yesterday, I looked like Chester from the... Well, I'm walking with a limp here.
5: Lugging a giant overfilled basket.
1: And then... When I checked out, then that's when I got the cart so I could walk it to the car.
5: Nice.
1: But there needs to be, this is the point of my story, is that there needs to be a cart corral.
2: In the middle of the store.
1: In the middle of the store.
5: I don't agree.
0: No.
2: I don't either. No.
0: You're supposed to leave your cart unattended and get out of the store like everybody else does.
1: The logic of that would be it would encourage people to buy more stuff.
5: You know what, though?
1: Okay. See, if I'm halfway, I'm at the back of the store. And I realize I've got way too much stuff in this.
2: Yeah.
0: Hmm.
1: Because
5: I see.
1: I tend to overbuy cleaning products.
0: No.
2: Gee, not you.
1: Not sure what this means.
5: No.
1: Oh, yeah. Many of which I have to hide.
5: Department store science is such that I wonder if they ever tried this to see if people would buy more if there was a cart available in the back of the store or in the middle of the store.
0: I never get out of Target with that, you know. $300 to $500. It's crazy.
1: And then, like,
5: no kidding.
1: And then I left my... So I realized, okay, this is too heavy. So I left it in a relatively quiet part of the store.
2: And went back and got a cart.
1: No. That would have been the smart thing to do. Like an idiot. I thought, I'm just going to walk down here and get the peanut butter or whatever, then walk back to the thing. And I walked back, and there was a family of 12 congregated around my basket because I put it in front of the yogurt.
5: I was hoping you were going to go back and get a second basket.
2: Oh.
1: That would have been just as dumb, and I'm surprised I didn't do that.
2: Go ahead.
5: I did this last week, but it was slightly... I went, I don't need a basket even. I'm getting three things.
0: Ah.
5: And then I ended up getting...
2: Then you do the juggle?
5: At the grocery store.
0: Yeah,
5: and I had to...
1: Yes.
5: Arms full,
2: yes.
5: Awkward.
2: Yes.
5: Yeah.
2: Ultimate checkout experience yesterday. There's a store called...

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1: I try to do it in my head, see how close I am when I check out.
2: Really?
1: You don't do that?
3: Never.
4: No.
3: Oh, I don't, I don't look. I don't want to know.
1: Don't cheat
4: yourself. I don't want to know either.
2: I bet you're pretty good at it.
1: Not too bad. Yeah.
4: I bet you'd be good on The Price is Right then.
1: No, I don't. I know what the price is. I don't have to guess. I just add the numbers.
3: I want to say there was a, hang on a second. There's a Price is Right story in the news today.
5: There is.
4: There is?
3: Yeah.
1: Bob Barker's still dead, right?
4: Yeah.
3: But that's not what it is.
2: He's sexually harassing somebody in heaven.
3: I got it, Christy.
1: You think he's spayed or neutered before he died?
3: A retired veteran has won the largest Price is Right prize in the single game pricing game. During the Mother's Day episode, a woman named Vanessa won $240,150 in cash and prizes.
2: This is not the Showcase Showdown. This is a single game.
3: Yeah.
2: Whoa! Wow.
3: According to CBS, it's the largest prize won in single pricing game in the show's 54-year history.
1: What the hell? How did she win that much?
3: I don't know.
2: Weren't you so sad when you found out? And real quick, Nate Bargatze has fixed this with his game show.
1: Mm-hmm.
2: That people had to pay taxes on their prizes.
1: Oh, yeah.
4: Yeah.
2: And like one of the big secrets of a lot of those game shows is, hey, you want a new car? Great. And then the person can't afford the taxes, so they don't even take the car.
1: Mm-hmm. Right.
2: That happens all the time. But Bargatze on his game show lets them know, I'm taking care of the taxes for you.
1: Wow.
2: That's how it should be.
4: That is nice.
3: And did you see the episode where he had the cart corral? And he was shooting the carts at the cart corral from a distance.
2: It's a good time, that show.
3: And that is, by the way, that's a lesson for everybody. I used to think it was really a great idea to park next to the cart corral so I could easily get the cart to the cart corral. The problem is you've got guys doing the Bargatze move.
2: right.
3: Oh, look, I just knocked out a tail out of that idiot's car. You know, the moron that was carrying all the stuff in the basket inside. Yeah, that's his car. Okay, well, yes, you won 200. That's a lot of money.
4: Yeah.
3: It doesn't say here exactly what the how it went, though.
2: Mm.
3: So apparently
1: it doesn't say what game it was.
3: No.
2: A pricing game is what.
3: I'm sure I can dig it up and find out. But
2: man, I bet Drew was excited. He's a fun host. He gets really pumped up for the players.
3: And I love the fact that he also has the microphone and the long stick.
2: Yeah, that doesn't go away. The tiny microphone.
3: Yeah, that's kind of the tradition. I wonder.
1: You think it was the guy that yodels? I love that game.
2: Oh, I love that too.
1: Yeah.
3: I wonder if Drew Carey, when he does his stand up now, if he uses one of those. Or if he uses a traditional.
4: Oh, I see how this works. It is it came after the woman successfully navigated. It's called the Lion's Share, a newer high-stakes BetMGM branded game in which contestants can risk their earnings for a chance at significantly larger payouts.
2: Well,
4: yeah,
2: okay.
4: All right.
2: So it was a single game, not the Showcase Showdown.
4: Right.
1: Huh.
4: Man.
2: Isn't that so?
3: Well, congratulations. Now, coming up, we have Christy Lee at the news desk. And among other things, we do have, it's going to be hard to top ball maxing in the world of news. But we have a new way to get arrested while drunk.
2: I've been looking for a new way. So
1: yeah, I'm tired
2: of the old ways.
1: Oh, man.
3: And last week,
1: Barney this, Barney that. I'm tired of it.
3: My favorite story last week was the one about the moose calls. Remember the moose calls?
4: They take that thing.
3: It looks like a big tube in their mouth.
1: Were they moose? No, they were deer.
5: Deer.
3: Oh, oh, deer calls.
2: In Germany, yeah.
3: Well, we
1: can make it a moose if you'd like.
3: We have the seagull screech coming.

0: contest coming up.
1: No kidding.
0: Yeah.
1: Seagulls are jerks. We all know it.
0: And if you're watching The Pit, how about the reference to the band Styx, the argument that took place in the episode? And Noah Wiley from that show is in the news doing something nice. We'll find out what that is. From the O'Reilly Auto Parts Studios, this is the Bob and Tom Show.
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8: Here's what's happening in North Country News. The driver of a pickup truck remains in a hospital after a crash with a semi that shut down part of State Route 411 in Theresa Friday afternoon. Police are still working to figure out what led to the wreck near the intersection of Routes 37 and 411. The driver of the pickup truck had to be airlifted to a hospital. The driver of the semi was not hurt. There was also a diesel spill that brought out the DEC, which extended the road closure. The Messina Police Department is going to start cracking down on users of e-bikes and e-scooters within the village who they think are not operating safely. They say officers will stop anyone seen breaking state or village law. They will actually hand out a safety flyer, which is basically a checklist of safety guidelines and laws. You can see this checklist on their Facebook page. For now, Messina police say the initiative is focused on education and awareness, but they say continued violations could mean tickets. Heads up if your Watertown commute takes you along Water Street or you use Goodale Street. The Watertown Department of Public Works is doing sewer work on Water Street today, and it's expected to last all day. Water Street will be closed to traffic between Marble Street and Eastern Boulevard. Meanwhile, some work along Goodale Street will have it open to local traffic only all day. There will be flaggers throughout both of these projects, but it's probably easiest if you just avoid the areas altogether. Fort Drum has honored 27 civilian employees for their work at the Civilians of the Quarter Awards ceremony. The Civilian of the Quarter in the GS 1 through 8 category is Marshall Leaves. For the GS 9 and above, it is Mary Belleville. The Civilian Supervisor of the Quarter is Catherine Pardon. And Aaron Schall was named Overall Civilian of the Quarter in the Wage Grade category. With North Country News, I'm Claire Beverly.
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0: Fox taking a beating.
1: Oh, hey, how you doing? You caught us. It's the Bob and Tom Show. We're in the O'Reilly Auto Parts Studios. Christy Lee at the news desk.
2: Hello.
1: There's Pat Godwin.
3: Hey.
1: Ready to roll. There's Jessica Hooker.
4: Hello.
1: Hello, hello, hello. That did sound funny.
4: That does sound weird.
1: Jess Hooker. There's Josh Arnold.
5: Hi there.
1: Hi. There's Ace Cosby.
6: Hello.
1: I'm Chick McGee. Hello. Tom's picking this time to pour pour liquid.
7: We're fine.
5: What are you working on over there? What kind of drink?
1: You look like a guy in the lab.
7: I just switched to coffee after doing tea all morning.
5: Oh, all right.
7: Having a cup of coffee. Now, I want to talk to Ms. Hooker briefly.
4: Yes.
7: Nice to see you. You look great today.
4: Thank you.
7: Like your hairdo.
4: Thank you.
7: I went to a concert over the weekend.
4: Oh, I heard.
7: And the concert was great, but I want to talk about something else. I had a hot dog.
4: Which night did you go?
7: I went Saturday.
4: Oh, okay.
7: Were you there?
4: No, I was curious which opening act you saw. That's why I asked.
7: Oh, gosh. Amazing.
4: Yeah. Ella Langley.
7: Yes. Yeah. Oh, my God.
5: Oh, I like her.
4: Yeah. Brooks and Dunn was Friday night.
5: What?
4: I know. That's the only reason I would have gone.
5: Wow.
7: Yeah. Oh, no. It was a tremendous. Yeah.
5: I love Brooks and Dunn, too.
4: I do, too.
7: Ella Langley.
4: Yeah.
7: Is, imagine Linda Ronstadt.
4: Right.
7: Level vocals.
5: Mm-hmm. She's cool.
1: Oh. Really?
4: Yeah. And she's really funny. Yeah. She's great.
7: She was amazing.
1: Is quite a statement. You just made.
7: Oh, no. Her vocals are unbelievable.
1: Wow. All right.
5: And how hot was Linda Ronstadt?
4: Right. Yeah.
7: I got to tell you what, on the hot scale, Ella.
5: Oh, well, sure. Yeah.
7: If Linda's a 10, Ella's about a 12 and a half. Yeah.
4: Very
7: she was. Anyway, I'm off the topic. The more important thing was the hot dog.
4: Right, the hot dog.
7: And I have a theory about this. I think maybe you'll back me up on that.
4: Okay.
7: It was delicious.
4: Yes.
7: And, you know, this is a stadium with 55,000 screaming fans, and they still serve a great hot dog. And I don't know who
4: it's the
7: provider.
4: The best thing they
5: But that's
4: serve
5: part of the reason, the turnover. You right. want a good turnover yep. with these, yeah.
4: I'm
7: and my theory, and I say my theory, Kelly said when I told her, God, these hot dogs are amazing. And then she ate one, which will probably cause her to go to the gym 40 times this week.
4: Yeah.
7: She's my wife, by the way. You ever see this ring?
4: I know. I love
7: How
4: that.
7: Lucky am I? How lucky
4: so
7: am I?
4: Lucky.
7: Isn't that amazing?
4: So lucky.
7: I had strangers come here to go, hey, congratulations. You got married.
4: Yeah. Good. And you wore your cowboy hat, I assume?
7: I did.
4: Good.
5: There's a picture of him and his family. It's wonderful.
4: Oh, good.
5: Yeah.
4: Good.
1: It's the cast.
5: Sorry.
1: Yeah.
7: Yeah, the guy behind me took the picture. Anyway, Kelly goes, well, the reason those hot dogs are so good is because they're wrapped in foil. And they're like steaming in there.
4: Yeah.
7: And it gets the buns soft.
4: Perfect. Yeah.
7: And you don't need to put ketchup or mustard. They're just perfect just as they are.
4: They are a good plain dog. I'm with you there. Yeah.
7: It was very, very
1: good. A glizzy? Is that right?
4: A glizzy is what the kids say. Yeah.
7: What did that?
4: I don't know.
7: I'm not going to call it a glizzy.
4: You shouldn't.
7: A glizzy sounds
1: no.
7: like.
1: Yeah. No, nope, you have to. You have to.
4: It's not for you.
7: No.
4: Yes.
1: Glizzy.
7: Glizzy sounds like a.
1: I'll take a couple of glizzies and.
7: No.
5: Now, a glizzo is when you have 9 hot dogs.
3: She's a big girl.
4: Yeah, maybe 6. Have you seen her lately?
5: No, I haven't.
4: Yeah, she's lost some weight. Yeah.
1: I thought you played the flute while you were ordering. Okay, maybe not.
7: So anyway, then I asked this question, and there has to be a logical answer. Why don't fast food places have hot dogs?
5: Some do.
4: Yeah,
5: you want to know why the bigger franchises.
7: Yeah, why doesn't McDonald's have a nice wrap?
5: I think it would cannibalize their burger.
4: Yeah, that's not the business there.
5: Right.
4: Yeah.
7: But, I mean, would the price point be such that couldn't they price it so they'd make more money than they'd make on a Big Mac, which is much more complicated to make?
5: Probably. Margins would be higher, but.
4: You can get a dog at
5: They don't need to
7: And as Chick pointed out, what's the best food to eat in a car?
1: A hot dog.
4: But how often do you eat a hot dog in the car?
1: Well, it's because it's not available.
7: Well, what I'm going to start doing is
1: I get passionate.
7: I'm going to start listening to Ella Langley and Morgan Wallen while eating hot dogs driving my car.
2: You can get a hot dog at most convenience stores.
5: I think that's also the argument.
2: Yeah. Yeah.
5: Why would we get in the market of every gas station?
1: And those aren't just hot dogs. Those are roller dogs.
7: Yeah, but that's not the thing.
5: Mm-mm. Well, the bun experience will be different. Yeah.
7: The hot dog wrapped in the foil at the stadium, awesome. I could have easily eaten 8 of those.
2: You've never had a roller dog. You cannot compare.
7: I don't set foot in this place.
4: I can't. I can't do a roller dog either.
3: Yeah, they're not good.
4: Yeah.
5: They can be good, but I don't do them either. Yeah.
7: Although I may be changing my ways.
1: So much for the Wawa sports desk.
7: Yeah. I was just going to say, I went into a Wawa.
1: Thank you.
7: A few weeks ago. And
4: it's a different experience.
5: It is.
7: Yes. It was super clean. Mm-hmm.
5: Your Wawa's, your QT's, those are all,
2: better. High-end convenience.
5: Your Get-Go's.
7: Yeah, but there's a place near my house where apparently, I don't know, this guy's got something about, I don't know what it is, but it's the most hostile environment of, you walk in.
4: Oh, your convenience store is hostile?
1: I wonder what happened.
7: You want gum?
4: Oh, there it is.
7: Mind if I buy the gum? I
3: run by the Germans, apparently.
5: You want ice?
1: Ach du lieber.
7: What I'd like is English. And a little bit less attitude, buddy.
4: You know what?
1: Oh, my God.
4: Since we're talking about hot dogs, I invented something over the weekend.
5: Tell us.
4: I had a hot dog, I had a Chicago dog on Friday, and then Saturday we had a bonfire. It was a good bonfire night. And I had a jalapeno cheddar dog, which is a little bit thicker than your traditional hot dog. And then I had like the longer, just bun length dogs. So I sliced the jalapeno dog in half.
5: Yes.
4: Stuck the small dog in the middle.
7: Oh my God, this is turducken.
4: And I called it the double dog.
2: Ah.
4: It was amazing.
5: The double dog.
1: And you can tell people, are you going to eat this? I double dog dare you.
5: Yes.
7: Now tell me, walk through me one more time.
4: So it was a jalapeno cheddar. It wasn't a brat, but it was a bigger dog.
7: Thicker, okay.
4: Yeah, a sausage of some kind.
7: Same length?
4: No, it's a little bit shorter. And so I cut that in half, long ways, cut it in half, and then put the thinner, longer bun-length dog in the middle of that.
5: Fat.
2: Did you put it into a bun, or did you eat that as the bun?
4: No, I put it in the bun.
7: Now, when you sliced it, did you slice it all the way through, or was it...
4: No, it was like
7: like a bun, it would hold.
4: Hammock. A hammock. And then some onions, some candied jalapenos, some mustard.
5: How about that?
7: I still think my stadium dog was better.
5: I bet your gas was colossal yesterday.
4: Happy Mother's Day,
7: family. Well, thank you very much. Now, you missed ball maxing.
4: You know what? I'm good.
2: No, you didn't. You didn't.
5: Well, where do you stand on testicles? Do you want to see a man who has ball maxed? Or do you even care?
7: Ball maxing is a... mental illness. I mean, is a procedure in which men... Well, you tell her.
2: They inject saline into their balls for 20, and it lasts only 24 to 42 hours.
4: That's it?
2: Yeah. So they have to keep doing it. So it inflates them, and one guy says it's as big as a cantaloupe.
4: I think somebody has a needle fetish if you want to keep sticking needles in your balls every 24 hours.
7: They're posting the photographs on
4: have we looked at a set?
2: No.
5: No, we haven't seen no image. Okay.
2: We'll be on some list.
5: There's a subreddit.
1: That's a good point. I'd like to contrast and compare.
4: I'm curious.
1: Like standard testicles.
4: Do they look normal or are they perfectly round? You know what I mean?
5: Because you don't inject the testicle, you inject the sac, right?
2: Right.
5: That's where the fluid goes.
7: Presumably it's going to be.
5: Which is a well-weighted bag.
2: You're stretching the skin.
7: And I asked the question, or maybe Chick asked it, I guess, before I did. Would this be for guys that want their jeans to have a huge bulge?
5: I think so.
1: I think it would be for display purposes.
5: Of course.
4: The bulge in your jeans is a ball bulge?
7: Well, no, but I mean, if the balls were gigantic, it would shove everything forward.
4: Oh, okay.
2: Wouldn't a sock just be more comfortable, A, and B, a lot easier?
7: Well, the comfort level, I mean, you're going to sit down and you're going to have trouble sitting. You don't have to really adjust it. And I think riding a bicycle would be out of the question.
2: Well, I don't think you would do it before riding a bike.
4: Have any of you been in a situation where your balls were swollen? Like you would know, these are not sitting correctly.
7: Isn't that a post-vasectomy thing?
1: Yeah. Slightly, yes.
4: Oh, okay.
5: Mine was slight after the three diverticular flare-ups.
4: Oh, okay.
5: The doctor asked if I had had some testicular pain. I go, you know what? Yes. And he goes, that's related to all the inflammation down there. So
1: it wasn't because you were eating through your penis.
5: No, they found no harm in that.
1: That's surprising.
5: Now, I have to blow on the soup first.
1: Of course. How cool would that be? You just can flop it in there and sip.
2: Like an elephant.
1: Man, oh, man.
7: Yeah. Oh, sir, sir, you're going to have to do that at the counter.
5: You can have your soup and salad simultaneously.
1: You're damn right. I could be eating salad and have my dork in a bowl of soup. Are you kidding me? Well. I'm not allowed at that cookout.
5: My penis is in a bowl of soup. Hey, quiet. Or everybody will.
1: There it is.
7: Anyways.
1: Tell me we can't do comedy.
7: Ball maxing.
4: All right.
7: How could we have done that story without playing at least a little bit of this?
0: I've got big balls. I've got big balls.
1: Bonds.
0: There's such big balls and a fancy big balls.
5: By the way, if that's not the first song played at the new White House ballroom. How could they not inaugurate that place, blasting that song?
1: Hey, what are they
7: saying?
1: That
7: would be great.
5: As dignitaries
7: hey, take this, critics.
1: Tom, what are they saying after that? Like Ooga Chaka or something? They go into some sort of chant during big balls.
7: Yeah, Ooga Chaka is the...
1: Yeah, I know. I can't stop
3: on a feeling.
1: It's feeling.
7: Yeah. Yeah, I don't know. That's a great song from AC/DC. Hmm. Coming up...
1: Well, I guess we'll never know.
4: No.
7: I don't know. I mean, I can explore that.
5: Yeah, it's not the oi, oi one.
2: He doesn't have the whole song over there, Chick.
7: Yeah, all I have is that snippet.
2: Yeah.
1: Oh.
2: Yeah.
1: Okay.
7: But we'll find out more. I'll do a little bit of research during this next break, or, as I like to say, homework. Christy Lee's over there. What's going on?
2: Well, your big balls will fit inside a Hyundai, I can tell you that.
5: Why don't you start that one over?
7: Very funny.
1: Hi, this is Earl Miller with Hyundai. How's things going over there on the Bob and Tom Show? Look, I understand we had a big balls mention before our commercial.
2: Very comfortable car.
1: Do I have to tell you?
7: What's actually interesting is you went to Chicago and back and didn't have to stop for gas.
2: Nope, on
1: Hell
2: one
1: no.
2: tank, baby.
4: Nice.
2: Now, when I was in Chicago...
1: Trip.
2: I parked and didn't drive again. Like, I Ubered or walked everywhere. So, it was just down and back, yeah. So, you get great gas mileage with the Tucson Hybrid, that's for sure. 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And the other great thing about that trip, A, I was by myself and could crank the music as loud as I wanted. 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
7: Thank you very much, Hyundai. Coming up, we have another way to get arrested while drunk. And, of course, we needed a new one. This one, as soon as you hear it, you go, yep, makes sense. Hadn't thought of it. Are you watching The Pit, Miss Hooker?
4: Not yet. I want to.
7: Noah Wiley did a fun thing at a charity auction. And it's also in a recent episode, they mentioned the band Styx.
1: I used to watch The Pit. I used to enjoy it.
2: Yeah.
1: Yeah.
2: Then what happened?
1: Tom talks about it every day. And really soured me on it.
7: Yeah. Haven't mentioned it in weeks.
1: Couldn't be farther from
7: show.
1: It's like a light year.
7: Last time I defended you, which I did yesterday, but I'm not anymore.
1: No. What happened? People talking bad about me? What are you talking about?
7: Server at the place I was having lunch.
1: Oh, what's Chick's problem? Stuff like that?
7: The restaurant you call, what do you call it?
1: Sorry to bother you.
7: Sorry to bother you, yeah.
1: Yeah, that's right.
7: She was wearing an obscure English T-shirt.
1: Oh.
7: And I said, oh, Chick's an Anglophile. I'll tell him about this.
1: Yeah.
7: I'll let you know.
1: Okay.
7: But that's all coming up. From the O'Reilly Auto Parts Studios, this is the Bob and Tom Show.
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0: Welcome back to the Bob and Tom Show in the O'Reilly Auto Parts Studios. Christy Lee at the news desk.
1: Hello.
0: Hello. There's Pat Godwin.
2: Hey.
0: Hey. There's Jess Hooker.
1: Hello.
3: Hello.
0: There's Josh Arnold.
4: Well, hi. What are we doing?
0: I'm not sure.
4: I'm
0: pirate.
4: We'll figure it out.
0: Yeah. A southern pirate.
3: Well, hello.
0: No. There's Ace Cosby.
4: Ahoy.
0: I'm Chick McGee, and hello, Tom.
5: Well, that didn't work.
0: Nope.
5: No, I'm sorry.
0: Swinging a miss.
5: Oh, no. I was trying to find it. We had this ball maxing story about men who are filling their sacks with saline solution.
0: You find out where we can get it done, and I'll go do it.
1: Oh.
0: Just let me know.
5: There might be liability issues.
0: What are you talking about?
1: Don't do that.
6: So why not?
1: Why, when women get breast implants, are they implants? Why are they in a bag? Why don't they just pump saline into?
6: Oh, you have to do it every 24 hours.
1: Oh, it does. Your body absorbs it.
6: Okay. Yeah.
0: Well, what about breast maxing? Why don't they call it that?
4: I wonder if that's going on in any way.
1: For an event, I bet.
6: Just pump them up for a day.
5: Ooh, wouldn't they be all
0: like Reebok
5: saggy
0: pumps
5: the next day?
1: I don't know.
5: I mean, if that seems like a really bad idea. All of this stuff is ridiculous. But I was trying to find it, and I went to churchbells.com.
0: And balls just as big as church bells.
5: Just as much as church bells.
0: Are you kidding me?
6: Oh, God.
0: That's pretty good.
6: That's really good. You think that was good?
5: Now, as Chick pointed out,
0: if guys are doing
5: this so-called ball maxing, which is a real thing, mm-hmm. You said there are 8,000 people are on some website looking at this. It's got to be, obviously, it's a visual thing, presumably.
0: What is that from? Balls as big as church bells. Is that from like Blazing Saddles?
5: I think it's just an old phrase.
1: Yeah.
0: Yeah, I think so. Okay.
5: It really is coarse, isn't it?
0: Yes.
5: I mean, of all things, church bells.
0: Just, that's true.
5: I guess school bells would be worse.
6: Yes.
5: The more I think about this.
6: God.
5: Yeah, that would be.
6: What about cowbells?
5: Yeah, school bells are on the wall anyway. Where was I? No, cowbells aren't that big.
4: They're big for balls.
6: That's true.
4: But if you really want to go,
5: A Liberty Bell would be in this the 250th year of this great country of ours.
4: But there's only one of them. So, I mean, you could say Lance Armstrong.
5: Ms. Hooker, do you know what any performers who are famous for
4: their balls?
5: They're for displaying, even while wearing trousers, an enormous bulge.
6: Oh, God. He wants you to say
1: Tom Jones.
6: Yes.
5: Oh, Tom Jones.
6: Uh-huh, yeah.
5: Oh, funny,
4: what's wrong
5: funny
4: with you?
5: You'd mention that.
6: That's what he wanted.
5: Tom Jones, of course.
4: All puppets. We're props.
5: Would you rather hear AC/DC again?
4: Of course.
5: Okay.
6: There's a lot of other things we could talk about, actually.
5: Like what?
0: Ruga Chaka. Ruga.
7: What's new, pussycat?
8: Whoa, whoa, whoa. What's new, pussycat?
5: Oh, it's skipping. Sorry. I

0: Lips.
1: I'm sorry. I apologize.
2: It
3: just
2: mowing on them lips.
1: It just keep skipping.
2: What's the other one? There's another one there, isn't there?
1: I got a whole.
2: Is there part two? Yeah.
1: Yeah. We'll just move on.
2: Well, no, that's the money piece for me. What are you doing?
1: Okay. I'll have to have Jason grab it. Can you grab the money piece for Chickster?
0: He's on
1: it. Okay. Here we go. Here we go. This should be it.
2: Okay. Good. Pussy.
3: I mean, look at him. Jake's laughing and looking around at us.
1: Again,
3: he can't help himself.
1: See, this is the problem with vinyl. All these vinyl records just skip. Hard. It's terrible.
4: Yeah. Not the only procedure in the news. Some Russian men are getting a cosmetic procedure to make it look like they have injuries from MMA fighting. Popular Telegram channel Baza reports that a growing number of men are undergoing a procedure to get cauliflower ear.
3: No way.
4: A permanent deformity we all are pretty well aware of, thanks to Greg Warren, associated with blunt trauma from combat sports or wrestling.
1: Yeah, Greg got it from wrestling.
4: Right. Dr. Murat Gassanov, an ear, nose, and throat specialist, warned that body modification, once again, carries the risk of hearing loss, cartilage inflammation, and possible purulent inflammation that progresses to hematomas.
2: What is it about me? That doctor, what was his name?
4: Dr. Murat Gassanov.
2: Yeah, you can pay him in chickens, right?
0: Or yeah, probably, yeah.
5: I will take chickens for your procedure.
1: Is the Gassanov?
4: For your what?
5: Your procedure.
4: Oh, oof.
1: Is the Gassanov?
0: Is the guest?
5: Yes, I'll buy your tank of gas.
1: I was reading, I forget where I saw this, that in Germany years ago, men would get scars on their face as if they'd been in a duel.
0: Oh, really?
4: It's so weird. What? Yeah.
2: I'm going to need some documentation on that.
1: Men
0: have been doing this stuff forever.
2: And he's acting like everybody's aware of this. I've not heard of that.
1: Again, the benefits of a classical education.
2: I'm going to hit you with a folding chair.
0: Did you know that Greg Warren told me that he could have his cauliflower ear drained every now and again and it would look like a normal ear?
4: No kidding.
0: And I go, what are you doing? Do it. And he goes, no. He goes, I don't need to do it. I go, you're not doing it for you.
2: Yeah.
0: You're doing it for us.
4: We have to look at that.
1: Yeah, if you didn't wear headphones in here, we'd all be retching.
2: Have you ever tried to eat a meal across from you, Greg?
0: Pat, it's not that bad.
6: No. I didn't know that's fluid.
0: I thought it was a hardened
6: cartilage.
2: Like gristle.
0: Yeah. Maybe his is to the point now where he can't get that done.
6: That's possible, yeah.
1: But
2: what about an ear implant?
0: I mean, the man's on TV. How did that happen?
1: They could probably go in and insert some kind of cartilage plastic thing to
6: probably.
1: If he cared about it. He's fine. He's a very handsome man.
2: Well, come
1: we
2: on.
1: We had earlier in the year.
2: I don't think we should lie to him.
1: Do you remember the broccoli haircut?
6: Yes.
2: Yeah, sure.
1: We had that earlier this year.
0: Is that still popular?
1: Kind of shaved in the sides.
4: A little curly on top.
2: You call it the Hitler, I believe.
1: No.
0: This is even more.
1: We used to call that helicopter head when I was in college. We had a guy that famously had that. It's sort of shorter by the ears than it
0: didn't
1: blossoms
0: Vic Morrow
1: out.
0: Have
2: was there.
7: The writer of the Tonight Show.
4: He only wore it once.
2: By the way, Tom, was there anything you didn't make fun of when you were in college? I can't imagine.
1: No.
0: What hairstyle did you have? Did you let yours go?
2: Down to his shoulder.
0: Okay, yes, you didn't do it.
1: I believe it's called the Don't Hassle Me Man.
0: Yes, that's right. Yes.
2: It's
0: pretty cool.
2: It's on one of the albums.
0: Yeah.
2: Picture him in New York City,
1: So you've got your broccoli. Is it called the broccoli haircut?
2: I don't know.
1: The broccoli haircut and the cauliflower ear.
2: They might just say, give me a broccoli.
1: We're going to have a little vegetable medley here of cosmetic treatments. I think it's very nice.
4: You have cantaloupe balls. There you go.
1: Yeah. Exactly. Thank you.
2: Are there guidelines for what is in a vegetable medley and you don't deviate?
4: No.
0: All right,
4: all kinds.
0: But what's the one base that you must have in a vegetable medley? I would say it would probably be diced carrots.
6: Carrots. I'm going carrots.
2: I was
6: going
2: to say peas and carrots.
0: Mm.
1: I will say this. The fruit cup.
6: Yeah.
1: Too much pineapple.
0: Depending on where you're going.
7: Heavy on the pineapple lately.
2: Well,
7: notice that too.
4: Sometimes it's all melon.
6: Yeah, I feel that too much melon.
4: Too much melon.
2: You need fresh pineapple.
4: It should be a fruit cup or a melon cup, not just.
1: Yeah, I see. Well,
2: you ever call boobs melons? That's kind of fun.
0: You do that?
1: Oh, all the time. Oh, hey, Mom, nice presentation. By the way, there were quite a few on display at the concert I went to.
2: That's what I was trying to get you to go to.
1: Oh, yeah.
6: Somebody over the weekend called them hammers, and I don't think I've laughed that hard in a long time.
0: Hammers.
2: Hammers.
6: Her hammers were hammering, is what
0: it kind of doesn't work.
6: Yeah, it does.
0: No, it's just like, why are they hammers?
4: They're not hammers.
6: Well, the context was there was an old lady on our street that was mowing the grass, and her yard is very bumpy, and her hammers were hammering.
0: So they're up and down, they up and down. Everywhere. Okay, that does work.
6: Everywhere.
2: You could almost use any noun for those, like bumpers or, you know, headlights, of course.
7: Yeah. Party bags.
6: Standard. Oh, party bags is a good one.
0: Baby feeders.
2: Fun bags. Baby feeders. Yeah.
1: None of these really, I don't know, soft. Mm. Happy.
2: Well, then of course, the classic tit.
0: I don't care for that word. I like boobs.
2: Really?
0: Because to me, it's almost onomatopoeia-ish.
4: Yeah.
0: It's a boob, round, bouncy.
2: I don't want to speak for you ladies, but you like boobs the best?
4: Yeah, we say boobs. I say boobs all the time. Yeah.
6: I think boobs, yeah.
0: Man, I was watching Bad Teacher yesterday. Do you guys happen to remember the scene in there?
4: Is that Cameron Diaz?
0: Cameron Diaz wants to get a boob job. Mm-hmm. And there is a huge-breasted woman at the doctor's office, played by the great David Paymer. And
2: no kidding.
0: She goes, "May I?" And Cameron Diaz starts playing with this woman's boobs.
6: Yeah.
2: Uh-huh.
0: And it was like I was 16.
6: Yeah.
0: I was overjoyed.
2: Really?
0: And I hadn't had that in a while.
2: And you don't have the girl
0: right,
2: girl thing. Yeah.
0: And I was like, boy, if I didn't have things to do.
1: Boy, the lawn almost didn't get cut yesterday. And you're blaming the great Cameron Diaz.
0: If it had been a rainy day, it would have been.
1: Okay.
4: Some people call them pillows, which leads to my story. Engineers have created a so-called smart pillow that actually vibrates to wake up and alert deaf people in emergencies.
0: Oh, this is good.
4: Yeah. The device alerts sleepers to fire alarms, burglar alarms, and phone calls. Designed alongside members of the deaf community, the vibrating sleeve device slips over a standard pillow and sits inside a normal pillowcase. That's a great idea.
0: Yeah.
5: Well, I had bacon last night.
1: Really?
6: That's worse than anything Tom's ever done.
1: I was just going to say, I wonder if the deaf lady sleeps with that pillow between her legs. So not only is it an emergency, she wakes up smiling.
4: Yeah.
1: Presumably,
2: she might be deaf, but you can hear her coming. I tell you that.
1: Isn't there a? Because I know on the weather app that I have, you can sign up for
2: naughtiest that they offer, right?
1: Yeah, but you can sign up for if there's a tornado warning,
4: it'll
1: go off in the middle of the night.
4: Oh yeah,
1: even if you've got
2: right. I think it does anyway.
1: But I'm presumably there's a version of that with like flashing lights or something for deaf folks now?
2: Oh, I don't
6: I would
2: don't
6: guess
2: know.
6: So. I hope so.
1: I would
6: so.
1: Hope so.
6: Yeah.
1: But this is even better, I guess.
4: Mm-hmm.
0: Yeah, that's a nice thing.
2: Which would you?
1: Are you trying to?
0: No,
1: I'm
0: laughing
1: to set up
0: still.
1: Mussolini for another.
0: Because I could
1: crack
0: see.
1: We are all laughing at mocking the partially disabled.
2: Which would you rather be, deaf or blind? You have to pick.
6: Deaf.
0: Mm. Oh, to never hear music again?
2: Yeah, right?
6: I would be deaf.
4: I'd be deaf. I love silence.
1: I take that personally.
2: never hear the Allman Brothers
4: years of
2: again.
4: This has been enough.
1: Okay. I will just move on. We'll be coming back with Pick Your Affliction, the new happy show.
2: That's right.
1: In which contestants are.
2: I bet it's closer.
1: Would you rather
2: you
1: have
2: think.
1: Your right or left arm chopped off? Okay. Let's just get going here. Also, coming up, we have once again a new way to get in trouble while drunk. In case you were,
6: can't wait.
1: In case you were looking for one.
2: When
1: more.
2: I said that, all Josh did was look at Tom. Aren't you going to do something?
0: No, I. Sometimes you want to see the reaction.
2: Yeah, sure, sure.
1: That was so funny. Yeah, I react. Let's see now. Also coming up, and we can do this in the form of a question. We have the new list. From the Social Security Administration of the most popular baby names.
2: Oh, come on with this.
1: What happens every year?
6: It's every month this year.
2: It's been five or six times this year already, and we're not in June.
1: This is the Social Security list.
2: Oh.
6: Well, pick one.
1: We had the census list, but that's only valid every 10 years. So this is a more interesting one. It's more au courant.
0: All right.
1: Which either means something like raisins or... Speaking of food, Brick House Nutrition.
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1: 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I can tell you the 10th most popular boy name.
4: Yeah?
0: Give it to us.
1: It's the same as the Rifleman.
0: Chuck?
1: That was the actor.
0: Oh.
2: Lucas?
1: Lucas. I love that name.
6: Okay.
1: That's the 10th boy
2: Lucas.
1: Name.
2: Lucas.
1: The 10th girl.
2: Lucas.
1: The 10th girl name is very unusual. The 10th most popular name last year.
6: Okay.
1: We'll find out.
2: Patty?
1: You think it's, you've heard that?
4: I have heard it. But
1: I have not heard it before.
4: Okay.
2: Is it have something to do with a cartoon?
4: No.
2: Huh.
1: No, I don't know what it is.
4: I think it's...
0: Is it Giner?
4: I think it's a...
1: How did you know?
2: What a lovely baby. We'll call her Giner.
7: Is it, Christy? Answer the question.
4: No, it's not Giner.
1: Jess, could you go into the room and get a large sack of manure and wet it down so I can hit it in the face
0: with it? It's short for Regina.
1: Okay. it's Regina. These are the O'Reilly Auto Parts Studios. 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

0: Oh, man. Welcome back to Mom and Tom Show. 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
1: Hi.
0: There's Pat Godwin.
2: Hello.
0: Dialing something up there on his iPad. Here we go, huh? There's Jess Hooker.
3: Hello.
0: There's Josh Arnold.
4: Hi.
0: Yes.
5: There's Ace Crosby.
6: Hello.
0: And I'm Chick. Hello, Tom.
7: Okay, we were talking about the top names of babies in the United States of America. The just released list from
1: are we going to do this or are we going to do history?
7: From
1: we
7: who?
1: Normally Social. Do history.
7: Oh, you want to do history? It's not a we can probably squeeze them both. History,
1: okay.
7: Not a terrific day.
1: All right.
5: Is it June 3rd?
1: June 3rd.
0: Special day in history. May 11th. Tom.
7: Let's see now.
5: It's my birthday week, sons of bitches.
1: Right.
3: That's right.
2: I want a gift every day.
1: Well, we missed Monday.
0: What are you going to be, 47, 46?
7: Here we go. The
6: 48. 49.
7: Oh, boy. I don't know about this one.
2: Doesn't care at all.
0: 1502. Doesn't care at all about Josh's birthday.
7: When it's your birthday, we'll do the appropriate celebration.
0: Okay. Well, we don't want to miss your birthday.
5: And I'll be 48.
7: Okay. Now, can you even eat cake anymore with this diverticulitis?
5: The diverticulitis is unrelated to what is to the dietary stuff I'm doing now.
7: Oh, but what do you want? Cake or pie or
5: Jess Hooker has already made the appropriate accommodations for the cake that I can eat.
3: Yes.
5: So thank you.
3: Yeah, I'll bring it in Friday.
0: Something about gluten, right?
7: Will the rest of us want to eat a piece of it?
3: Yeah, it's not bad. I've tested it.
2: Sheet cake.
3: Okay, yeah.
7: Okay. on this date in 1502,
0: did you ever take a sheet cake, Tom?
2: To a neighbor's house?
0: You know.
7: Yes.
0: Like a dish to pass?
7: Yeah, okay.
0: Sometimes you take a sheet cake.
7: Okay, of course. in 1502, Columbus leaves Cadiz, Spain for the fourth and final trip.
0: Boy, he had Isabella wrapped around his finger, didn't he?
1: And he didn't like to stay home.
5: And by the way, that was the first time he ever said Cadiz nuts, and it killed.
2: That's the origin.
7: Yes,
2: and
7: now that's look at Cadiz nuts. Yeah. Of course,
0: he wasn't a stand-up. He was a host at a comedy club. They had on the ship.
7: He didn't go back after that.
0: It was on the Pinta.
5: He left. He didn't want to return.
7: No, but how many airbrushed T-shirts from Florida do you really want?
5: Yeah, you really get plenty.
0: They called the comedy club the Beans.
5: On the back of his ship, he had a Ron John bumper sticker.
7: Very cool. I just saw one over the weekend.
5: You say they called it Beans?
0: Yeah, but it was on the Pinta. The Pinta.
7: And we didn't want to do history. Wasn't okay. Let's see now.
0: Hi, welcome to Pinta.
5: Oh, that was the Mayflower.
7: Okay, this
0: a
7: is...
0: A personal friend of John.
7: Here we go.
0: John Standish.
7: Give me a
0: break. Miles Standish.
1: Give me a break.
7: 1981... Andrew Lloyd Webber's Cats premiered at the West End in London. On
0: midnight stadium. And the kitties are sleeping.
1: You never saw Cats on Broadway, did you?
7: No, I do not care for Andrew Lloyd Webber at all.
0: No, you...
5: Oh, none of it.
7: None
0: you're
7: of it.
0: Like me.
2: Some good things in there.
7: Sorry.
0: When the cats go running through the crowd.
1: Yeah, I saw it.
5: We're part of the show.
7: Thanks.
0: They make you uncomfortable.
7: And then the movie, of course, famous...
0: Get out of here, cat face.
7: Famous for the anus shots of the cats.
5: That they cut out,
1: yeah.
5: Sadly, it probably would have done better if there were a bunch of.
0: It couldn't
5: anuses.
0: Do any worse. I tell you.
7: Oh,
0: that.
7: This is interesting.
5: You know what? I got kicked out of the. Oh, my feather pen just broke.
1: Oh, your feather broke.
3: Oh.
5: That saddens me. I have to get a new one. I got kicked out of a Broadway production of Cats because.
2: Go ahead.
5: When they would run through the audience just before that, I would break out the peanut butter.
0: Is that right?
5: Sir, please don't.
0: They're little sandpaper tongue.
7: Okay. All right. That's enough of that. 1997, the computer beat Garry Kasparov. Anybody remember the name of the computer?
0: Big Blue.
5: Buttface.
7: There you go. Big Blue.
1: Buttface.
5: Well, he's not letting us play along.
1: I
5: don't know if it was during the commercial where Tom decided, I don't want any of these people with me. Or.
0: Well, you know, it is a slamming of the door, though, isn't it?
2: A race to be done.
5: What happened?
7: I tried not to do this.
0: Give me a break. He said, because we got to get to another damn baby name.
1: Right.
0: List.
1: Exactly.
0: Son of a bitch.
1: I was trying to save you.
7: Garry Kasparov.
0: My fake anger about this is off the chart.
7: Garry Kasparov, a certified genius.
0: Oh, man. I'm glad you said genius.
5: We didn't know what.
7: But famously, after the computer beat him, he just kicked its ass in dodgeball. I'll take that, you machine.

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1: And me, pretty good company.
2: Last night, my six-year-old daughter, Ren, argued with her big brother about how different-shaped pastas taste different. So there you go, Tom. Well, your daughter's a genius.
3: Have her committed.
1: Real dumb.
2: Different-shaped pastas taste different.
4: Her brother's name isn't Stimpy.
3: No, they don't.
2: Yes, they do.
3: No, they don't. They're all made with the same stuff.
2: Really?
3: It'll hold sauce differently.
2: Clothes are all made with the same cloth, but it doesn't mean they look the same.
4: Well, most shirts do taste the same.
1: That doesn't mean anything.
2: See,
1: you do this and you tease.
2: Hey, oh, you know what I bought?
3: What'd you buy?
1: Oh, tell me.
2: Remember how
1: Allman Brothers box set.
2: I've already got that.
1: Oh, okay.
2: Remember how I told you when I got married I had to put on Kelly's underwear
3: because
2: I had black underwear and she'd bought me these sort of thin linen pants.
3: Yeah. So you bought nude underwear.
1: The old ball.
2: I went online. So I had to wear her underpants down there when I got. But I went online and I bought two pairs of jockey. They happen to be my flesh tone. They don't call it. I forget what they call it, but.
3: Yeah,
2: it's
3: nice.
2: Caucasian American sunburn likely pants, underwear. So,
4: okay. Well, that's nice. Okay. Have you received them?
2: Yes, I got them. Should I bring them in?
4: I want you to wear them in, and,
1: yes.
4: and then
1: show them to
4: yeah.
3: With your linen pants, we want to see them.
4: Yes,
2: I can't wear those all day. They don't.
3: Well, go home and change after four hours.
1: No,
3: you can wear them for a break.
1: This afternoon, a guy like you can make an appointment to have your balls inflated, and then you wear your...
3: But don't you keep clothes in your office here? You could just change at a break.
2: Okay. All right. I'll bring them in.
3: All right.
1: I can't
2: But now, got Pat, when we come back, we're going to have your song.
5: You got it.
2: Did you find it?
5: I did find it.
2: Okay. By the way, I have a cut on my arm that I got at that concert. No idea how I got that. Maybe the guy's spurs in back of them. These are the O'Reilly Auto Parts Studios. 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
8: Here's what's happening in North Country News. The driver of a pickup truck remains in a hospital after a crash with a semi that shut down part of State Route 411 in Theresa Friday afternoon. Police are still working to figure out what led to the wreck near the intersection of Routes 37 and 411. The driver of the pickup truck had to be airlifted to a hospital. The driver of the semi was not hurt. There was also a diesel spill that brought out the DEC, which extended the road closure. The Messina Police Department

0: is going to start cracking down on users of e-bikes and e-scooters within the village who they think are not operating safely. They say officers will stop anyone seen breaking state or village law. They will actually hand out a safety flyer, which is basically a checklist of safety guidelines and laws. You can see this checklist on their Facebook page. For now, Messina police say the initiative is focused on education and awareness, but they say continued violations could mean tickets. Heads up if your Watertown commute takes you along Water Street or you use Goodale Street. The Watertown Department of Public Works is doing sewer work on Water Street today, and it's expected to last all day. Water Street will be closed to traffic between Marble Street and Eastern Boulevard. Meanwhile, some work along Goodale Street will have it open to local traffic only all day. There will be flaggers throughout both of these projects, but it's probably easiest if you just avoid the areas altogether. Fort Drum has honored 27 civilian employees for their work at the Civilians of the Quarter Awards ceremony. The Civilian of the Quarter in the GS 1 through 8 category is Marshall Leaves. For the GS 9 and above, it is Mary Belleville. The Civilian Supervisor of the Quarter is Catherine Pardon. And Aaron Schall was named Overall Civilian of the Quarter in the Wage Grade category. With North Country News, I'm Claire Beverly.
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1: We're in the O'Reilly Auto Parts Studios. All right, all right. Professional. There's Christy Lee at the news desk.
2: Hi.
1: There's Pat Godwin.
3: Hello.
1: With a song ready to go, I understand, Tom. There's Jess Hooker.
4: Oh, yeah.
5: Hi.
1: There's Josh Arnold.
6: With a letter from an officer of the law.
1: Oh, and you have a new coffee mug. I need to hear more about that.
2: Yes, I like it.
1: There's Ace Cosby.
7: Hello.
1: I'm Chick McGee. Hello, Tom.
4: Hello, Chick McGee. Letter first, please. What is it?
6: This comes to us from, as I said, a police officer, 27-year police veteran in the Indianapolis area.
1: Wow.
6: Says, while listening to you guys this morning, you were talking about testicle size compared to member size.
2: Yeah.
1: So, okay.
6: If you, we've been talking about ball maxing, which is a process in which certain guys out there are injecting their scrotums with fluid so that they're more full.
2: Right. Yeah.
6: Well, Chick, I think you asked, do you really want... Or no, Tom posited, wouldn't that kind of make your penis look smaller?
1: Right, the bigger the surroundings.
6: Yeah, yeah.
2: Oh.
6: And I happen to say, that's why I cut my balls off.
1: Uh-huh.
6: So that my penis would look bigger. Well, I said this while this officer was doing a routine traffic stop. He was in the process of writing a citation. When I said that, he just laughed and ripped the citation in half and went back to his car and left. So that guy got off.
1: Oh,
6: the
1: nice.
6: The person he
1: nice.
6: Had pulled over.
2: Was listening to the show, apparently, because he's heard it.
4: Well, that's a rarity.
6: Yeah.
4: That could have gone the other way.
2: Yeah.
1: Very nice.
6: So you're welcome to that stranger out there.
4: Thank you very much.
6: My new coffee mug is from, it's Big Bass Bash. I take part in that twice a year with my brothers. It's a fishing tournament.
4: Is that made of metal?
2: It looks like one of those.
1: It does look
5: enameled.
1: Like a metal cup
2: that you would use on a camping
5: it's
2: trip.
5: Like, yeah, it's a camp cup. Yeah.
6: Exactly. Now it's a traditional. It's sort of a ceramic mug, but it does have that look.
4: It isn't a metal one,
6: and it's bigger, so I can have 12 ounces in here instead of 10.
2: Okay.
1: Well, that's correct
5: for
1: me if I'm wrong, and I may be way out of my depth
4: here.
1: That's 2 ounces more. Am I right?
6: It absolutely is. And if I have 3 cups. It ends up being 6 ounces more intake.
4: Oh, very
2: yes.
4: good. Thank
1: wow.
4: you. On that note, Christy Lee, what's happening at the news desk?
2: Well, we're going to talk about baby names,
1: well,
2: I guess.
1: Well, we were going to talk to Pat.
4: Oh, sorry. Pat
3: took me a half hour to get the guitar up here.
4: Okay, I'm sorry. We were celebrating the birthday of a football great Cam Newton, famous for his hats.
3: Yes, sir. You want to hear that?
4: Yeah.
3: Little tribute. Cam Newton's hats, custom made with fancy feathers. Cam Newton's hats. Purple lids and pink fedoras, Cam Newton's hat, like grandma's Easter bonnet, yeah. Everyone a fine chapeau, some furry with a crazy bow. Looks like he runs a bordello, Cam Newton's hat.
6: Ah. That is, anytime you can use chapeau in a song, I am on board.
4: But I mean, anytime you can do a parody of a semi-obscure.
6: Very.
1: Yeah. Grandma's Hands. Grandma's Hands. Ew. Bill Withers.
4: A great Bill Withers,
1: Don't
4: too.
1: Sleep on Bill Withers.
4: Oh,
1: a lot of good live stuff out there, too.
4: Oh, the best. The best. Now, once again, this is not the Census Bureau. This is the Social Security annual list of baby names.
2: They've been tracking the names given to babies born in each state since 1880.
1: Okay, this is the list. This is it for this year.
4: Yes.
1: Okay.
6: We don't talk about it until this list comes out next year.
1: Right.
4: This is for the United States of America.
2: The most
6: right,
2: popular?
6: That's his caveat.
5: Yeah.
6: We'll do Britain next.
5: Yes.
3: We'll do
1: Guam.
2: For the most popular names in 2025, Liam and Olivia topped the list of baby names.
6: Again?
2: For the seventh
6: really?
2: Year in
4: when
2: a row.
4: Is this because of Oasis? When did Liam become?
1: Well, no, but is
4: it Liam Neeson?
1: Are they counting William and Liam?
4: No.
2: Liam, L-I-A-M.
5: No.
6: It's
2: Liam.
6: A cool name,
5: yeah.
6: man. What are you going to do? Olivia's real pretty also.
4: Yeah, but now everybody's going to have it.
6: Well, I'm not too
4: worried.
6: You're going
4: to go to
6: it.
4: Kindergarten 5 years from now and raise your hand, Liam, and 6 kids are going to raise their hand.
6: Well, that happens with John. That happens with Mike. That happens with Dave.
1: That happens with
2: None
1: Josh.
2: None of those are in the top 10 now.
6: Right.
2: Yeah. Number 10 is Lucas. Number 9, William. So there you go.
5: Okay.
1: There you go.
2: Number 8, Mateo. Number 7, Elijah.
6: For a second.
5: Easy.
2: Number 6, James. Number 5, Henry. Henry's become real popular.
6: My 3-year-old twin. I have a 3-year-old twin. You guys know that?
4: Wow. Your mom really gestated that second kid.
1: So
0: So instead of going out, back and correcting yourself.
4: Did he come up with a beard? Bet that ripped the old...
0: Your go-to is to lie. Is that right? Okay.
4: Today's show.
6: My three-year-old nephew, who happens to be a twin with his sister, his name is Henry. That's all I want.
4: Did they name his sister Luce?
6: Luce?
0: Henry Luce?
2: What?
5: Anyone?
0: Oh, from Time or Newsweek?
5: Publisher of Time.
2: What? Oh, my God.
4: I'm sorry.
0: Now,
4: again, I forgot the I've never cracked a book.
0: Are Henry and
6: Sylvie,
0: his sister, are they identical twins?
6: They are, yes.
0: That's interesting.
6: Yeah. Sylvie's penis is an innie.
2: I love the name Sylvie.
6: Yeah.
2: Number four is Theodore. Number three, Oliver. Two, Noah. And once again, number one is Liam.
0: Oliver.
2: Aw.
4: Okay, is there
7: I
4: a...
7: Like Teddy. That's good.
0: Teddy?
7: Teddy.
4: Because typically, American names were tied to television shows. And
7: sure.
4: Jennifer was... Mm-hmm. They tracked that to some soap opera.
0: Or just that shallow.
4: No, but I'm just kind of curious if what the Liam and the Noah thing. Aren't those the two guys from Oasis?
0: Liam and Noah.
7: Noah.
4: Okay, Noah.
8: You're forgetting about Liam Neeson.
4: Oh, no, he's my favorite.
2: Well, there's Liam Payne, who was...
4: Not anymore, huh?
8: I have a particular set of skills.
2: Well, there's that.
4: Didn't you write that song, Jump?
2: No, that was a Van Halen song.
7: How about girls?
6: I remember one morning I made a Liam Payne joke, and he jumped down my throat.
0: Oh, yeah.
6: I want to say on feet. And off the air.
0: Yep, you sure did.
7: Just Maddie hadn't
6: son of a
7: done it first,
0: That's the wonderfulness of Tom.
6: Do as I say, not as I do.
0: Exactly.
4: Well, I feel the same way.
2: Top male names that have disappeared or decreased, rather, in popularity. Kareem, Kaza, Kai, and Landon. Landon's a good name. I like
6: Gaza
2: that.
6: Is also not as popular.
2: Yeah, it's not.
0: What about
2: top 10 girl names?
0: What about the girl's name? Is Hormuz on there?
2: No.
0: Okay.
6: What about Millicent?
4: I'm sorry. So wait a minute. What are the boys' names that have been dropped from the list?
2: They are Kareem.
0: Kareem.
2: Kaza, Kai, and Landon.
4: Do you read Abdul-Jabbar's... do you get his newsletter?
0: No, it's on the... I do get the email.
4: It's really good.
9: He's cream of the crop.
0: He's got a...
4: he's great.
6: That's very good.
4: He's a really interesting
0: guy. He's got a big brain.
6: The Kareem always rises.
4: I'm sure he loves hearing that.
0: Kareem
4: I'll
0: of
4: have
0: wheat?
4: To tell him. Keep going.
0: Anybody?
6: Kareem of wheat is probably... Kareem of wheat? Yeah.
2: Shall we do the girls?
4: I like his work with Clapton.
6: Oh, Kareem. Kareem? Kareem feet? Kareem?
4: I'm so sorry, Mr.
2: Ava has slipped out of the top 10 for the first time in years and replaced by Elania, which is number 10.
0: I'm sorry.
2: E-L-I-A-N-A.
0: What slipped out?
2: Elania. Ava.
4: Elania. I've never heard of a human being named that.
6: Oh, I've met a couple Elanias.
2: And I have a girlfriend named Elania.
4: Is that from a movie or something?
2: No.
6: Yes, Elania Does Dallas.
2: I'm
4: just curious as to why it's suddenly popular.
7: It sounds kind of like the first lady.
2: It's a Hebrew. Name. Means.
4: Huh? Okay. I'm just wondering.
2: Sophia, number 9. Evelyn, 8. Isabella, 7. Mia, 6. Sophia, 5.
6: I would say you're more of an 8.
4: Mia, 10.
9: You are 8, at least.
0: Mia, you are. I would have given anything for you.
2: Sophia, Mia. 5. Amelia, 4. Emma, 3. Charlotte, 2. And Olivia stands at number 1 again.
7: Okay.
2: Yeah.
6: So Amelia Earhart hasn't totally sullied the name Amelia.
2: Apparently not.
6: Hmm.
2: No. The fastest rising baby
4: olive
2: names.
4: Oil hasn't.
6: Yeah, when's that going to come
4: olive
6: back?
4: Olive oil hasn't sullied Olivia.
0: I do. You know, olive. I do olive oil. Are you ready?
2: Oh, Popeye.
0: What do you think?
9: Not bad.
2: That's not bad.
4: Hated Popeye as a kid.
7: Oh
0: no, Popeye's the best in the margins. Like the Sergio Aragonés drawings.
6: Oh.
0: When Popeye is mumbling, that's the best stuff in the world.
4: Yeah, the Popeye cartoons, I'd rather watch Rex Humbard or whatever.
2: Girl names, Aubrey.
0: Aubrey was her
2: name. It's Catalia? C-A-T-T-L-E-Y-A?
6: C-A-T-T.
0: A girl with big teats.
6: What is it? C-A?
2: T-T-L-E-Y-A. Catalia?
6: How odd.
7: Yeah, I've never even...
2: J.C. and Zendaya declined the most in popularity over the last year.
7: Okay.
2: For girls, the fastest rising baby name was Clarity.
6: Come on.
2: Spelled with a K, a misspelling.
4: Yeah, no, that very good.
7: That's
4: job.
7: Awful.
4: Clarity.
2: The fastest rising boy name, Kasai, K-A-S-A-I, meaning fire in Japanese and Swahili.
0: Uh-huh.
4: Yeah, meaning you're beaten in the playground in American English.
0: 3:15, time for your beating.
6: What are the odds it's the same word in Japanese and Swahili?
2: I know, right?
0: It just goes to my all foreign languages. They make them up as they go along. Absolutely true.
2: There you go. That's your naming story.
4: All right. Okay. So Liam and Olivia, the big...
2: Yep.
0: Big winners.
4: The big winners.
6: 7 years in a row.
0: No Toms.
4: Yeah, there's a couple sort of standards in there. What was it? James and Henry.
0: Thomas. Mm-hmm.
7: Those are good.
4: But Michael is not on the list.
2: No
4: Michael,
2: no Robert,
4: first.
2: No Thomas.
4: Michael has been hovering around 2 and 3 for years. I'm surprised that's gone. Hmm. What are the most traditional... None of the traditional, like, ladies' names are in there. No, like, Linda or...
6: No, Jane.
2: Susan.
7: No, yeah. Well, they certainly kind of jumped back to, like, grandma names. Like, Sylvie.
6: Yeah. Mm-hmm. Evelyn.
7: Yeah, those. Yeah.
0: So, no, certainly Ruth? no Karen.
2: No.
6: Yeah.
0: You're not naming a baby girl yeah. Karen.
2: No, you're not.
6: Unfair.
0: Yeah?
6: Yeah.
0: Karen's a good name?
4: Yeah. What do they know the origin of how Karen got picked to be the...
2: No.
4: White bitching.
7: I don't know.
9: The first woman, probably. That.
7: Yeah.
9: The first lady.
7: The K. So Karen with a K. Is that what you guys think when
6: absolutely.
7: You hear that?
6: Absolutely. Yeah. Somehow Karens with a C are exempt.
7: Yeah. I have an Aunt Karen with a C, and it's like she's the exact opposite.
2: I don't know any Karens
7: yeah.
2: with a C. Just C-A-R-E-N?
7: No, she's C-A-R-O-N.
6: Yeah. Most of them are O with the
2: yeah,
6: with
2: yeah,
6: a C.
2: Yeah. I don't.
7: Yeah.
0: It sounds really French to me.
2: Carol.
0: Because of Leslie Caron.
7: Oh, okay. Yeah. Okay.
4: Now, yeah. The name Eliana, the most famous one, is a Brazilian TV personality.
0: Sure, yeah, a weather person.
2: Yeah, it doesn't have to be named after somebody on TV.
6: Oh, no. Eliana Broadbutt.
0: She's a spokesman for...
6: she's Brazilian.
0: One of those fortified beers.
6: That's right. Broad Budweiser.
4: Now, coming up, Christy, what have you got over there?
2: Coming up, we have a seagull
0: into a
2: story
0: okay.
2: that I think you're going to want to hear.
0: I hate seagulls.
2: I know you do. You're going to hate this, too.
5: That's mine. Give me that.
6: They
5: That's
6: are
5: mine.
6: Entitled.
5: That's mine.
2: Yeah, they are.
4: We
2: Noah
4: also,
2: Wiley's in the news. We love Noah.
4: He's great. Terrific.
2: And if you like rubies, boy, did they unearth a big one.
0: Jack Ruby?
2: No, the stone a ruby.
4: Like but a have you seen a picture of this thing? Well, it's hideous.
2: Well, it's not cleaned yet. I mean, they clean them up.
7: It's raw.
4: No, I mean, no, it looks like a red afterbirth.
0: Well, they're gonna chop it up.
6: Maybe it's a blood honey.
0: Polish it up.
2: Yeah, they don't just. What'd
4: you'll
2: you
4: see.
2: Say?
6: No, nothing.
4: You don't want to hear
6: nothing worth repeating.
4: Be quiet. Right now.
6: Be quiet. That has been his MO for the last 30 minutes.
4: It is yeah. again. Be quiet.
2: Right. Let's just sit here for the next break and not
0: he
2: say
0: does
2: anything.
0: Yeah, and he goes, well, I don't know where I lost all of them. I don't know what happened. And I told him to be quiet, and then they got an attitude.
4: Put your pants back on when you're done talking.
0: Okay.
4: I
0: gotta let my balls breathe.
4: I want to tell you about a way to grab some cash. These days, things may be a little bit tight. Summertime expenses on the way. Or perhaps you're trying to pay off those credit cards. You know, they can legally charge you more than 20% interest on those things. Yikes. Well, this is where maybe you can take advantage of what's happening in the economy. One of the odd things that's happening, I don't understand this, but most houses are worth a lot more than they were just a few years ago. Maybe your neighbor sold his or her house and you went, wait a minute, they got that much for it? 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
1: Hi.
0: Hey, there's Pat Godwin.
2: Hello.
0: There's Jess Hooker.
3: Hi.
0: There's Josh Arnold.
4: Hi there.
0: Ace Cosby here.
5: Hello.
0: I'm Chick, and hello, Tom.
5: Hello, Chick McGee.
0: Hello.
5: Now, where were we, Christy? I think you had some news.
1: Oh, we were talking about baby names, and one of the top names is Noah. We have another Noah in the news today. Noah Wiley. That's right. The Pitt star gave fans quote-unquote physical exams worth over $36,000 at a recent charity auction. According to Variety, Mr. Wiley dressed as his character, Dr. Robbie, for Night of Too Many Stars, a comedy variety show hosted by Jon Stewart, with an auction benefiting Next for Autism. Two fans donated $18,000 each for a joke-filled physical from the actor in front of nearly 18,000 people at the Hollywood Bowl.
5: I thought whipping out the stirrups was a little much. What do you think?
4: I think there are women out there that would have...
1: luckily, yeah. Easily spread their legs for Noah Wiley.
5: Our friend Drew Powell was featured.
0: He was starred in the first season. That's right.
5: In the Pit. And I understand Drew is now saying, what did Mr. Wiley get? How much money did he raise to?
1: $36,000.
5: Yeah, Drew says that for $500, he'll punch anybody you want in the face.
1: Oh, really?
5: Huh. Yeah, spoiler alert.
4: Oh, it wouldn't have been if he hadn't said spoiler alert. You could have just gotten away with it.
5: Well, okay, sorry.
1: Too late now.
5: But, that's a terrific show. And there is, for those of you that are fans of classic rock, there's a funny exchange about the band Styx in a recent episode. I think that episode was written by Noah, by the way.
1: Hmm.
5: But it's a terrific show.
1: A massive 11,000-carat ruby has been unearthed in Myanmar.
0: 11,000 carats?
1: Yeah, that's going to be hard on the hand to carry around.
0: Whoa!
5: Do you have a picture of this thing?
1: Discovered by miners near the town of Mogok.
4: Oh, were they like 18, 17?
1: Yeah. The stone is the second largest by weight ever found in the region.
0: Sorry, old-timer, we don't serve miners.
1: While it weighs roughly half of the 21,450-carat, 9.5-pound stone found in 1996, the new gem is considered more valuable due to the superior color and quality. It has a purplish red hue with yellowish undertones.
0: Oh, yeah. Those
1: a high-quality color grade.
0: Expensive one.
1: Moderate transparency and a highly reflective surface.
5: There it is.
1: Ah, yes.
5: It looks like
4: dirty plant.
5: Dried up jello. I also can't tell how big it is because there's nothing to scale it on that.
1: Yeah, it's just sitting on a podium.
0: It kind of looks like a baby grimace.
1: Yeah. Yeah.
0: Right?
5: Yeah.
4: Yeah, it's not particularly pretty until they...
5: No. Is Ruby Tuesday still out there?
1: I don't know.
4: That's a good question.
0: I don't know, but they were the last one of the last ones to have a salad bar.
5: Good salad bar.
0: I miss the salad bar.
4: So now
1: do they chop that all up, or do they leave it like that and put it in a museum somewhere?
5: The ruby, but you got me. Yeah. I don't know.
1: I don't know.
0: I say we steal the ruby. We make it a caper. Josh can drive the van and come up with the plan.
4: I'm a pretty good wheel man.
0: And
4: I got to come up with a plan? He's just the driver.
0: Well, no, actually, we should let Tom come up with the plan.
1: Are you
0: because
1: kidding?
0: If he doesn't come up with a plan, he's going to criticize all the plans.
1: Yeah, but then he won't follow the plan.
4: May as well just march into the police station.
0: You know, you're right.
5: But somehow,
0: for some reason.
5: You know something? I won't have to.
0: To cause a distraction, I had the Allman Brothers playing down the street, and no one went. So they all saw us go into the door.
5: Difficult with... Everyone deceased.
4: I'll lull the security guard to sleep with my stories of nervous Vern.
0: So then, amazing people. It was his birthday today.
1: Who's I nervous know. Vern? Am I missing?
4: Nobody
1: you know
4: in America it? Knows.
1: No.
4: It.
1: No,
5: it's a great song. We're going to play it in a minute.
1: Nervous Whoa. Vern?
0: Shut
1: That's
0: up!
1: A song?
0: You are not.
1: That's
0: Come
1: a
0: on.
1: Song, or is
2: it
1: a?
2: I thought it was a guy.
1: I thought it was
3: a guy.
5: It is.
1: The 6th annual European seagull screeching contest recently took place in Belgium.
5: Do you have the audio?
1: 70 competitors. Do you have the audio, Chick? From 15 countries faced off.
5: Oh, I've got it. Okay.
1: To see who
5: Here, I got the audio.
4: You have to stop.
1: 70 70 competitors from 15 countries faced off to see who...
0: Oh, not you, Josh.
1: ...produced the best imitation of a seagull's distinctive shriek.
5: I got it right here. There you go.

0: Love that song. Love that song. That's, of course, the band Flock of Seagulls.
1: That's this. That's a can
0: not
1: of
0: to
1: worms
0: be confused with Flock of Seagulls, which had George Siegel on banjo.
1: Yeah, and that's pretty much it.
2: And Robert Siegel.
0: Yeah, from so NPR.
1: I love his voice. I'm Robert Siegel.
2: Yeah.
3: So we don't have competitors.
0: Okay. The one of the guys, I think, did the Flock of Seagulls hairdo.
3: Did he?
0: Yeah, sure. Mm-hmm. I met that guy, by the way.
2: He's bald now.
0: Oh, he is? Yes.
1: So you don't really have seagulls.
3: You don't really have seagull shrieking?
0: No.
1: So the only seagull shrieking we have is me.
3: I asked Jason to get it.
0: No, here
3: for
0: it is.
3: You.
0: I got it. I'm sorry. You okay. Do it. Here it is. Here it is.
2: Yeah, I mean, it's pretty much what you.
0: Okay. Oh, right. God. That's awful.
3: The competition was won by Corinne Granholtz from Oslo, Norway.
1: Oh, I thought that was the name of the bird. Way to go, Corinne.
2: Yeah, she had a last name.
1: You get more, you know get an extra bag of Funyuns.
0: After she did her screeching, she went and she stole French fries from the people sitting there to give it that full seagull effect. Screech is deceased, is that correct?
3: Yes, oh, yeah. He
4: died.
3: Yes.
2: From Diamond?
0: Saved by the Bell.
2: Yes. There's more than just that role.
1: oh, yeah?
4: Yes, really?
2: Comedian.
4: All the
3: not
4: porn
3: much
4: did.
3: More.
4: Yeah.
0: Oh, sorry.
1: Only he stood up and gave speeches all across the country.
2: A screech speech.
1: Screech speech.
3: A man from Florida facing charges after he allegedly operated a drone while intoxicated. Police in St. Petersburg said the 34-year-old contractor was using his drone at around 12:20 in the morning.
5: That's right.
3: When he recklessly flew the device near a man's vehicle.
5: I was trying to see his hot wife.
3: A report states that the small unmanned aerial device flew back and forth past the open driver's side window of the victim's sedan.
2: It's funny.
3: The suspect.
0: Funny?
3: It is kind of funny.
0: You're driving along.
1: Hey, you don't cut funny, right?
3: The suspect then approached the victim, grabbed his phone, striking the man's eye in the process.
1: Oops.
3: The 34-year-old, who admitted to drinking prior to the late-night drone flight.
5: I did it. What are you going to do about it?
3: Was arrested for burglary, assault, and battery. Officers noted the victim works as a delivery driver. I don't know why that's important to the story, but okay.
1: So he's unemployed.
3: No, he works as a delivery driver.
0: Speaking of drones and droning on and on.
1: You're talking to me, aren't you? Yeah, that's what everybody was thinking.
0: Right now, I'm going to play Nervous Fern and Munchie.
1: Please don't.
2: Who the hell are these people?
3: I don't know.
0: They're friends of mine. Here we go.

0: Has anybody got any pot?
1: We're talking herbal.
2: Can somebody get us some pot?
1: Roll up a fatty.
2: Can anybody get us some weed?
1: Let's send it to the station.
2: Can somebody pass it around?
1: I'm getting a no signal.
2: I'm really glad I have some
1: from Mr. Griswold.
2: Can somebody get us some herb?
1: We won't stop singing.
2: Till somebody brings us a joint.
1: Can anybody get us some weed?
2: Oh, I'm
1: on probation.
3: Oh, yeah.
1: Has anybody got any pot?
4: Nice.
5: There you go.
4: Thank you.
6: How many people is that?
4: Two.
7: Two people.
6: Man, it sounds like a lot more.
7: There at the end, it sounds like a lot.
4: Nice.
7: Yeah.
4: Very good.
6: It's a rich.
7: Now I remember that.
4: Yeah. Mm. You're not a pot smoker.
7: No, I'm not. We were talking about that over the weekend.
4: But weren't you saying that someone you know is becoming a bud tender?
7: No, someone I know is going to become a buyer for all of the accessories that are used in that world.
6: Oh.
7: Mm-hmm.
4: Oh, you mean like the elaborate pipes and
7: bongs and T-shirts and whatever they sell in the stores? Yeah.
4: What is the origin of the name bong?
7: I don't know.
4: Is it because if you hit it hard enough, it's like your head is inside a large bell? Is it like...
5: Mm-hmm. It's not.
7: No. I don't know.
4: I'm just asking.
7: Speaking of marijuana.
6: You know, sometimes I wish you would just ask things in your head.
8: Yeah, you don't have to.
7: Authorities.
4: This is coming from you?
6: That's right.
4: Okay. Just checking.
7: Authorities in Texas arrested a woman at Dallas Love Field Airport after 75 pounds of marijuana spilled out of her suitcase.
6: Whoops.
8: Uh-oh.
6: 75 pounds
7: should've
6: of anything.
7: Should have gotten the Samsonite.
4: It's for personal use. Don't let Nervous Vernon Munchie hear about this.
7: Yeah, the Dallas Police Department reports officers were alerted by an airline partner that a suitcase on board a flight from Las Vegas had broken open and revealed a large amount of marijuana hidden inside. Responding narcotics detectives discovered two additional suitcases filled with vacuum-sealed pouches totaling to 75 pounds of cannabis.
6: Hmm.
7: Officials identified the suitcase's owner and took the 25-year-old into custody for possession of marijuana between 50 and 2,000 pounds.
6: Okay.
7: All right.
8: That's quite a spread.
6: Yeah, it is. So 50 is almost the same as 2,000.
8: Yeah.
7: But if you have 49, you're okay.
6: Yeah.
7: I mean,
8: if you're going to smuggle 2,000.
5: Yeah, it worth your while.
9: Also, spring for the Samsonite.
7: Yeah, that right? Mm.
8: For the locking suitcase.
7: Yes.
4: Yeah, you don't get the cheap suitcase.
8: Mm-hmm.
4: You don't buy a $1,000 iPhone and get the $3 case.
8: Right.
7: No.
4: By the way, I dropped mine over the weekend.
7: Your phone?
8: Shattered.
4: Oh, I mean,
7: Shadoobie.
4: Really dropped it on the concrete. Perfect. Case saved it. Thank you very much. But Apple, I'm surprised they haven't gone into the case business. The true purists don't put them in cases. I don't.
8: Really?
6: That's a mistake. I mean, it's a hell of an investment.
7: My husband doesn't put his in a case. It drives me crazy.
6: And he's a responsible guy, but
7: right.
6: I mean, man, things happen. iPhones are slippery.
7: Yeah, they are.
6: And I think they're slippery on purpose.
7: Oh, they want you to break them.
8: Oh, yeah.
7: Mm.
6: Oh, yeah.
8: That's right.
4: Really?
8: That Apple Care.
6: And they don't truly care.
8: No.
4: I was talking to one of the guys that works.
6: You misspoke. Bothering.
4: Apple Store. I was bothering one
8: so
4: of
8: anyway,
4: the guys.
8: So anyway, I'm just trying. I'm here. I'm helping people. I'm trying to get through.
6: They are helpful.
8: And here comes Tom.
4: I asked him... Do you tell people, if you meet someone at a cocktail party, do you tell them what you do? And he goes, oh, I can't.
6: Yeah, boy.
7: Oh, I bet.
4: Because if I do, everyone comes over.
7: Has a question.
4: Hey, listen, I don't want to bother you, but, and they have handed their iPhone.
10: No thanks.
7: Yeah, that would
4: much
7: be
4: the
7: awful.
4: Much the same way I'm sure someone would come up to you, Josh. And,
6: Oh,
4: you're Josh Arnold. Oh, I have some questions.
7: About what?
4: About sexual positions.
8: Prostitutes.
7: Or pizza. I was going to say, do you know a good pizza restaurant?
10: Temperature of the oven.
4: You have the reputation of being a thorough and generous lover.
7: Mm-hmm.
6: No, I don't. And no matter how...
8: Yeah.
6: You know the reputation I have because of you.
8: Yeah. The fake reputation he has because of you.
4: You're the one that called yourself a thorough and generous lover.
6: I know, but then nobody cares. They care about what you say.
4: Okay.
8: It's weird.
7: People come up to me and ask me all the time about my Tucson hybrid because I talk about it on the air all the time. 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
4: Thanks very much. But back to this marijuana. Why would someone be smuggling 75 pounds of marijuana into the United States? Can't you buy it almost everywhere?
7: I didn't say that. Was it coming from out of state? It didn't say that. It was from...
4: It was just in the...
7: coming from Vegas to Dallas, so it was...
6: Oh, so where it's legal.
7: Yes.
6: So where maybe it isn't?
7: Yeah. Right, maybe.
6: But there's clearly intent to sell here.
7: Oh,
6: distribute.
7: Yeah.
4: Yeah.
7: Either
4: if you're going to do that, get into a more compact illegal substance. I mean,
6: yes.
4: What is how much? I have no idea what 75 pounds of marijuana is worth, but I'm assuming...
8: How much room does it take?
6: Like one sheet of acid might be.
4: Yeah, like a tennis ball's worth of cocaine.
7: Yeah. And wouldn't a dog smell that, I would think?
6: You would think.
4: 75 pounds? Yeah. I think the passengers would smell it.
8: I think everybody would smell it. That's sticky, icky, icky.
4: Okay. When we come back, we will check in. We have a lady posing as a high school student.
7: Mm-hmm.
4: Kind of cool. Kind of a, what was it, 20? Was it 21 Jump Street?
7: Yeah.
6: Or Never Been Kissed?
3: Yeah, that's Josie Grossi. That's another movie with Drew Barrymore where she poses as a high school
6: right,
3: student.
6: Right,
4: yeah. The great book, Fast Times at Ridgemont High, where Cameron Crowe went back. And
8: you dislike the movie?
4: No, I like the movie very much.
8: Okay.
4: That was a great movie. But yeah, that's based on Cameron Crowe getting permission to go back and posing as a student. And it's good stuff. But this is a little more nefarious.
7: Yeah.
4: We'll find out what's going on from the O'Reilly Auto Parts studios. 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

0: Hey, welcome back to the Bob and Tom Show in the O'Reilly Auto Parts Studios. Christy Lee at the news desk.
1: Proud to be.
0: Proud?
1: Yeah.
0: There's Pat Godwin.
2: I, too.
3: You must not have heard today's show.
1: Well, it's almost over.
0: There's Jess Hooker.
4: Hi.
0: There's Josh Arnold.
5: Hello.
0: Hello, indeed. There's Ace Cosby.
6: Hey.
0: I'm Chick. Hello, Tom.
3: I'm researching something over here. Go ahead. You can take
1: it. What are you researching?
4: That makes sense.
3: If I told you, then I couldn't.
0: Well, no. Give us a hint.
3: It's a new idea that I have that appears to not be working.
0: Oh, is it doing away with all of us and just have our responses push a button?
3: I don't know. I don't understand what I'm doing. We'll have to do this tomorrow. I'm sorry.
1: A woman from Florida facing grand theft charges after stealing a Red Bull truck, and leading deputies on a multi-county chase. The Hillsborough County Sheriff's Office said the truck was making a delivery at a gas station when the 33-year-old woman got inside and drove away.
5: Don't mind if I do.
1: The sheriff's aviation
7: unit. I got wings. Red Bull, get it?
1: Tracked the stolen box truck as the woman drove it to a gas station in Polk County.
0: You know who lives in Polk County?
1: Who?
3: It's Polk Salad Annie.
0: Salad Annie, yeah.
3: Polk Salad Annie.
0: So what's Gator's going, got your granny.
3: What's going through your mind when you decide you're going to hop in a...
1: Vodka?
3: Yeah.
5: I got all this... I already stole a vodka truck.
1: Yeah. Now I need the Red Bull.
0: I need some Red Bull.
1: Never got that.
4: Oh, so good.
0: Vodka and Red Bull?
1: My daughter was drinking it over the weekend.
4: I love it.
5: I had a phase.
0: That flavor that is Red Bull.
4: The tourmaline. I love it. Yeah, if they made tourmaline. It just like a flavor without the caffeine, I would drink it.
0: No kidding.
1: I'm not a fan.
5: I was sitting at a bar one time in Savannah, Georgia, and I was on I ordered my fourth Red Bull and vodka, and the guy goes, I'm cutting you off.
4: Yeah.
5: And I went, I was just sitting there by myself, not.
1: Right.
5: And I go, am I getting out of line or something? He goes, no, it's the Red Bull.
4: Yeah.
5: He goes, I'm not serving you another Red Bull.
1: You don't want you to have a heart attack.
5: He goes, your heart
1: will
5: explode.
4: Yeah.
5: I went, I had no idea.
4: Yeah.
3: I mean, this is a stupid question. Do they make a decaffeinated Red Bull?
5: That is a good question. They
4: make sugar-free. No. Mm.
3: Why? Yeah. I mean,
0: sugar-free is
3: but I mean, are there people who have just the taste?
4: I wish they did, but I haven't found one where it is just like a tourmaline flavored soda.
5: Tourmaline? That's the first time I've heard that.
4: That's the main ingredient in it.
0: Oddly enough, that's the seventh most popular name for a female.
5: Oh, who knew?
3: Tourmaline.
1: How do you spell that?
4: Tourmaline.
5: It's almost medicinal.
1: Was a jewel, like a tourmaline.
3: It tastes like licking an aircraft.
4: Yeah.
3: Huh. It tastes metallic to me.
4: It's delicious.
5: Yeah, there is kind of a metallic.
3: I hate the taste.
5: Medicinal sort of.
0: He hates it.
4: If I could have a Red Bull every day, I would.
1: Well, I don't mind it, but I don't.
2: Why can't you?
3: You wouldn't steal their
4: because
3: truck.
4: Because I care about my health. I don't know. That's a
1: does
4: lot.
1: Does it have more caffeine than coffee then?
4: Like 220, 250, yeah.
0: Whatever it takes.
4: Yeah. God, I remember the first time we had one of those, and it was like, holy hell.
3: Did you? I wasn't listening when you were. Did you see this? They had this other version of the story says they traced it by air.
1: Yeah, I said aviation
3: okay,
1: unit.
3: That's pretty cool.
1: Mm-hmm.
3: What a lunatic.
0: So you don't care really. You'd be upset if they were arrested in a conventional manner, but now they used an airplane, so you think that's cool, then it's okay.
3: That's fun.
0: Oh.
1: Fun.
3: We got a lady stole a Red Bull truck.
4: You'd assume all those have trackers them, right?
3: In this case, the Red Bull gave them wings, and then they gave her a felony.
0: And there's
4: wings.
0: There's nothing there at all.
1: Okay. A 28-year-old woman is in custody after she allegedly pretended to be a student at a New York City high school for 2 weeks.
2: Hey, you want to go to prom with me?
1: According to the complaint, Ms. Casey Clausen enrolled at the Westchester Square Academy in the Bronx, claiming to be Clausen, C-L-A. A-S-S-E-N, Clausen.
2: Like the pickle.
1: Claiming to be a 16-year-old girl named Shamara Rashad.
2: I'm Shamara Rashad.
1: When the school principal found her Facebook page and confronted her, Ms. Clausen initially maintained she had come to New York from Ohio.
2: Did you guys watch Happy Days last night?
1: However, she ultimately confessed to the fraud, claiming that a friend forced her to lie to use her to receive more public assistance. She's now facing criminal impersonation and trespassing charges.

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For those about to rock, we salute you. It's AC/DC. It's Oz in this morning. Welcome on back to Monday, up inside 94 minutes commercial free. 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

Motley Crue on the only station that really rocks, 94 Rock WOTC, Kickstart My Heart. And a big thank you, everybody, who came out to the Monster Yard Sale this past Saturday at the Fairgrounds Arena. I want to say it was something like just under 2,000 people came from the door, I think it was. 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

The only station that really rocks, 94 Rock WOTC with Poison. Yeah, the name of the new album is Dear God, and it comes out on June 26th. From that, here come the Pretty Reckless and When I Wake Up, 94 Rock.

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You're home for Bob and Tom in the morning, 94 Rock WOTT. Their latest record, Creature in the Black Night, came out last fall. That's Dayseeker and Crawl Back to My Coffin. It's Oz this morning. We are still doing up 94 minutes commercial free. Now, the dude you can see live later on this summer in mid-August in Syracuse is the Billy Idol, White Wedding. 94 Rock WOTT.

0: It's about time. 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They'll let you know the song of the day and when it plays. 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
2: 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I'm in the military, and I'm a 94 rockaholic.
1: Woo! My name is Jamie French. I'm from Watertown, New York. I work at Super Walmart, and I am a 94 rockaholic.
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0: The only station that really rocks, 94 Rock WOTC, Led Zeppelin with The Ocean. 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For today, some sun with a high near 51. For tonight, some patchy frost, clear, low around 34. Tomorrow, some sun with a high near 56. Tomorrow night, a chance of showers, low around 41. And for Wednesday, showers likely with a high near 60. I'm Oz, back at you with a little bit more, including Shinedown, Blink 182, and Tom Petty and the Heartbreakers. 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

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It's Oz in this afternoon, and welcome to the Retro Cafe. Now we'll roll it back to the early 90s, an album known as Countdown to Extinction. It contains singles like Symphony of Destruction, Foreclosure of a Dream, Skin of My Teeth, and Sweating Bullets. 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

0: The only station that really rocks, 94 Rock WOTC, just like you from 3 Days Grace. And it's Oz in this afternoon. And since this is the lunch hour, and if you are a garlic fan, some new information is found that garlic may help slow down the aging process. Now, it turns out that aged garlic extract contains a magical compound that keeps muscles from wasting away, which is usually what leads to terrible posture and brittle bones later in life. It also increases body temperature. So, yeah, eating garlic could make you live longer. Just make sure you keep the breath mints handy.
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0: The Retro Cafe on the only station that really rocks, 94 Rock WOTC with The Clash. 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

0: The only station that really rocks, 94 Rock WOTC, Let It Die from Foo Fighters. And it's Oz in this afternoon with some technology information here. Check this out. Finally, a solution for all those people who keep sleeping through their alarm in the morning. You ever done that? Slept through your alarm? Well, a PhD student in England has invented a vibrating pillowcase. Okay, now they figured out how to weave a pillowcase with micro-thin haptic actuators like the kind that are in your phone. What happens is this thing will vibrate like crazy when an alarm goes off. So is this something you would try? Yes or no?
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You're home for Bob and Tom in the morning. 94.5 WOTT doing time from Sublime. Zaz in this afternoon. Taking this from God of Angels Trust. It's Volbeat. Demonic Depression. 94.5 WOTT, the only station that really rocks.

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0: The only station that really rocks, 94 Rock WOTC, down in the hole, Alice in Chains. And it's Oz in this afternoon. And do not forget that we in Core Life Eatery want to feed you and make you Workforce of the Week. 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

0: The only station that really rocks, 94 Rock, WOTT, SRV, and Double Trouble, Pride and Joy. And it's Oz in this afternoon, and it was Mike a little bit earlier on today. Mike in Watertown ended up being call number 9, getting qualified for Get You Tanked, hearing the Get You Tanked song of the day, a Down With a Sickness from Disturbed. So somebody will win $100 in gas from Stewart Shops this Friday. All you got to do is listen to the Bob and Tom Show weekday mornings, the 7 o'clock hour. They'll let you know what the song of the day is, plus when you can hear it. You'll find a hint about that, too, on our Facebook page. 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

0: The only station that really rocks, 94 Rock WOTC, Basket Case, that's Green Day. 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Today, some sun with a high near 51. For tonight, some patchy frost after 1 a.m., low around 34. Tomorrow morning, some frost, otherwise sunny, with a high near 56. Tomorrow night, a chance of showers, low around 41. And for Wednesday, showers likely with a high near 60. Amaz. And that'll do it for me this afternoon. Catch you right back here tomorrow morning after the Bob and Tom Show. Hang out for Lancer. He's in next on the only station that really rocks, 94 Rock WOTT.
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94 Right WOTT, Billy Morrison and Sully Earn, a song called Becoming. I am Lance. You're a happy Monday to you, the day after Mother's Day. Hopefully you didn't miss or forget about Mother's Day yesterday, Mom's Day. I'm just saying, man. A lot to unpack on a Monday for Mother's Day weekend. We had a nice Mother's Day weekend, which was cool. Had a complaint for Island of Misfit Songs, which I think I'll do that tomorrow. I'll do that. The guy called and left a message filled with a bunch of F-bombs, and that was, I wasn't even here. I took the night off because it was Mother's Day, and I wanted to spend it with my wife and everybody. But we'll talk about that. That's kind of funny. But I think what everybody wants to know about is Saturday at the yard sale. Right, we had our big yard sale, around 2,000 people that showed up, over 100 yard sales inside. I even found some golf clubs and a Mother's Day gift for my wife and a couple of other small. It's awesome, man. All these people that are in there, something for everybody. Definitely, it was a cool thing. Except not everybody was cool. This one dude was on his motor scooter, right? And there was an incident at one point where he called for security because he was parked near the bathrooms, double parked with his wife, who also had a scooter, and they made it difficult for traffic to get through. It was a busy place, right? And he ran over this dude's wife, and it kind of got a little heated, and I separated him, and we talked, and it was all cool. And, you know, we almost threw the guy out at that point, but we're like, nah, let it go. And then it was about, I don't know, 45 minutes later, one of the vendors came up, and he said, dude, this guy on a scooter is going around, and he's run over, like, multiple patrons, and he's also taking stuff, he's stealing some stuff and throwing it in his bag. And I was like, okay, well, that's not cool. So I went and I looked for him, and I found him at the bathrooms double parked again. And I said, sir, you're gonna have to leave, right? And then he started screaming and dropping some F-bombs, and I was like, dude, it's a family event and we got kids that are here. He goes, well, I'm a family. And I was like, I'm sorry, you're gonna have to leave. And then as he's backing up, he nearly runs over his wife, who's coming out of the bathroom. I was like, sir, you just about ran over your wife. He said, get out of my way. And he starts to go, and I open the door, and he almost ran me over right there. And I was like, see ya, no problem. And then I heard, oh, boo, and he ran over some old dude outside, some old senior citizen guy, ran him over. The guy's all scuffed up, knocked the shoe off of his feet, right? And he was like all bloody and everything like that. And I was like, all right, that's it, right? And the boss man said that they called police. So I got in front of the guy, and I'm holding onto a steering wheel from the front and in front of his wheel. And I said, you're not going anywhere. He's like, get out of my way. And I was like, you just ran over somebody. It's now a criminal action. You're now, you got to wait for police to come up. And he was hitting the gas, and I'm backpedaling it the whole way, and he's steering, trying to get me off. And we did this for about 30 seconds, and then I saw the police guy walk up, the police officer walk up, and he took care of the matter, and I walked away, and I was like, damn, that was kind of fun, right? And then the police officer was joking with me later. He's like, you all right, Lance? And I was like, yeah. He goes, next time, just don't stand in his way. And I was like, I appreciate you. Thanks for taking care of the. It was all diffused, but it's like somebody just being a dink. And that's not allowed, right? That's just dumb, man. A lot of people having a good time, and one dude making not so much.

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1: Who listens to 94 Rock WOTT? Construction workers, soldiers on Fort Drum, some really cool people in offices with headphones. Every steward shop and gas station throughout the North Country, bunches of dudes working in warehouses, three architects, two lawyers, and one really kick-ass doctor whose devil horns are fully extended.

0: 94 Rock WOTT, Harvard Danger, Flagpole Sitta, looking at the weather, and Mother Nature was kind of kind over the weekend, man. It rained on Saturday evening, but otherwise it was a pretty nice weekend. My son had his Frontier League championship, and he won the banner because of the fact that his doubles team won in a close match with Lowellville at the end of it all. So it was great. All the teams that came together playing a little tennis, having some fun, kumbaya and whatnot. But let's talk the weather forthcoming for the rest of the week. 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A slight chance of an afternoon shower. Slight chance with highs in the mid-50s. Showers definitely a possibility for this evening as well, with lows in the mid-30s as the evening still just a little bit cooler tomorrow. Mostly sunny skies, highs close to 60. Some rain on Wednesday and Thursday and Friday. But peering into a weekend that's looking like mixture of sunshine and clouds with highs in the 70s. Saturday, Sunday, Monday, it's looking to be consistently in the upper 60s, low 70s all next week. So yeah, man, we can just get past the next few days. It's looking like it's looking okay. It's looking okay. That's what it's looking like.
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They'll let you know the song of the day and when it plays. 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

0: 94 Right, WOTT, AC/DC, you shook me all night long. I'm Lance, and I hope that everybody out there had a fantabulistic Mother's Day weekend. Ours was awesome, dude. My wife wanted to go out for breakfast, so we did so. We went out, and we hung out at this cool little place up at the top of the hill, top of Caffeine Street, and had some breakfast there. The service was amazing. The place was packed. It was awesome to see all these people out there celebrating mom. And then we did some stuff around. She wanted to do yard work around the house, so we did that. I was like, all right, it's cool. You got me for the day. I'm all yours. And then she wanted some pizza from her favorite pizza establishment on last night. So we did that too, man. So, yeah, it was good. It was cool. It was chill. And definitely a nice weekend. The weather was pretty nice for it. Hope everybody else out there had a great Mother's Day. And if for some reason, if there's like a little inkling of a possibility that you forgot mom yesterday, you might want to get on that. That's all I'm going to really say.
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0: 94 Rock WOTT, The Pretty Reckless. When I wake up, it's got kind of like that a Blondie meets Joan Jett kind of vibe to it. I like it. Like it a lot. Lancer in with you, and Sean Clown Crayon from Slipknot has revealed he needs heart surgery, saying that he sometimes feels like he is dying. That's definitely not a good thing, brother. Not even close. Ouch. The percussionist, 56, is Slipknot's sole remaining founding member, and in a recent appearance on Rick Rubin's Tetragrammaton podcast, he opened up about being in need of cardio surgery in the near future. I have a skipping heartbeat, and I got to get surgery. I found out after my last tour, I went in, wasn't feeling good, and the nurse was trying to get an EKG thing going on me or whatever, and it just wasn't happening. And I kind of fell asleep, and then I woke up, and I'm like, are you going to get to this thing or what? And she's like, it's not working. And they thought I was having a heart attack right there. Anyway, my heart skips, and apparently I've taught myself to be like a cross-country runner. He went on to explain that he was overweight, but his brain is so strong that it keeps his heart rate at 43 during the day. It hasn't happened since I've been here with you, which is good because I'll go from on to just straight up feeling like I'm dying. So, got to get this surgery. It's a very easy surgery. You're usually in and out same day. It's not like they rip you open or anything. So, get to feeling better, Clown. Always got to take care of yourself, man. First and foremost, take care of yourself, my friend.
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0: 94 Rock WOTT, you're going to go far, kid. The Offspring, I'm Lance here, and I did forget to talk about a little bit earlier on because we were talking all this nonsense that happened at the yard sale on Saturday. But yeah, we got tickets to give away this week. Oz and I have Black Label Society tickets to give away. I've also got some tickets to give away. I think I got a couple of extra tickets for Alter Bridge this weekend that we'll give away. And I was just given these Victory CFC 39 presents Rage in the Cage Saturday at the Watertown Municipal Arena. If you've ever been to these MMA matches, John Gibbons puts on a hell of an event. It's twice a year, and I got some tickets to that to give away. So a pair of general admission tickets, $30 a pop, so that's a $60 value. If you'd like to go see some MMA action happening this weekend, I'm going to take caller 11 on the Rock Lines right now. 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Caller 11, you are going to see MMA action this weekend in Watertown at the arena. 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

0: 94 Rock WOTT, Guns N' Roses, Patience of GNR Lies. I'm Lancer, and this is kind of interesting. Eric Clapton ended his Thursday night concert at Madrid's Movistar Arena early after a fan threw a vinyl record that struck him in the chest. It's lucky it didn't embed in his cranium, you know what I'm saying? Who's the idiot throwing vinyl at Eric Clapton anyway? That's seriously? The incident occurred just after Clapton finished performing Cocaine. I don't know, maybe the fan was on Cocaine. I don't know. Fan in the front row hurled the LP at the veteran guitarist who had been scheduled to return for an encore performance of Before You Accuse Me, but chose not to retake the stage. Yeah, that's a wise decision, man. I never really understood people throwing stuff at the stage. I've seen shoes thrown, people throwing water bottles, and of course, was it Green Day, Woodstock 94, where it turned into a big, fat, mudslinging fight, or was that Nine Inch Nails? I don't know. Either way, stop throwing crap at rock stars, man. It's not a way to get your song played or get a selfie or anything like that. It's just nonsense.
1: 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I'm New York's DWI lawyer, and I'm here when you need me, 24/7. So, if you've been charged with DWI, call me, Tom Anelli. You'll find me at DWITom.com.
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1: Hi, I'm Alexa. 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
2: Hey, Alexa, stop hogging the spotlight. I'm Google Home and I can do that too. 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

0: 94 Rock WOTT, Everlasting Stones, his latest. I'm Lance. A bit later on this hour, one answer. But Lance, I'm going to be hanging with Everlast. It's the latest visitor, latest guest on my podcast, Lancer's Lounge Backstage and Unfiltered. So that's happening a bit later on. Right now, 94 Rock WOTT and SLP Concerts want to send you off to see Black Label Society and the American Crusade 2026 Tour. 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

0: 94 Right WOTT Weezer, Buddy Holly. I'm Lance, and it was on this day, man, on this day yesterday. 32 years ago yesterday, the introduction of Weezer. Weezer releasing their self-titled debut album known as The Blue Album, produced by Rick Ocasek of the corresponding massive hits Buddy Holly, which you just heard. Say It Ain't So Undone, the sweater song, good stuff, man. Also, a few belated birthdays from yesterday. 58 years young yesterday, Richard Patrick, frontman Filter, the youngest brother of actor Robert Patrick, best known for his role in Terminator 2, Judgment Day. His brother tried to get Hey Man, Nice Shot on the soundtrack, but it lost out to Guns N' Roses, and I get that. I get that. Yesterday was also birthday 65 for Danny Carey, drummer for Tool, who has also contributed to albums by artists such as Skinny Puppy, Meat Puppets, Green Jelly, and interestingly, Carol King. Finally, for yesterday, Bono, U2, 66 years young, U2 originally known as The Hype. Inducted into the Rock and Roll Hall of Fame in 2005, their last EP, not bad. I prefer early U2 to latter U2, but either way, happy belated birthdays, my friends.
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1: 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They'll let you know the song of the day and when it plays. 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
4: Rumors spreading around in that Texas town about the shack outside of games. And you know what I'm talking about. 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They got a lot of nice girls.

0: 94 WOTT ZZ Top LaGrange. Once again, one answer for Lance here. It's Everlast and my best rock star story ever. I've had the chance to meet and greet and hang and chat with a lot of different rock stars throughout the years, but my story with Everlast, at least for me personally, it tops the list. And we revisit for a moment.
1: Lancer, scouring the globe, asking the questions that you want asked. It's One Answer with Lancer. Let's effing go.
0: If you don't mind, I want to share a story with you. It's my best rock story ever. I've been doing this radio thing for decades now. I've been blessed to meet and mingle with incredible musicians. But my time with you tops them all. It was right when What It's Like came out. You were a last-minute bonus get for our X-Fest in Fort Myers, Florida. It was a 99-cent ticket. Close to 20,000 people there, and you killed it, dude. Playing a mix of new music with House of Pain. You stole the show. And then afterwards, we had a gathering of local bands at a club called the Indigo Room to wrap up the night. Somehow, you had found out about it. You weren't done. Still wanted to play. You had your band in gear ready to go. 7 Mary 3 was there. Finger 11 and Joy Drop were there. The place was beyond capacity. Everyone wanted to see Everlast in a club setting, but the owner said, nope, local bands only. And instead of these bands getting to play to a packed house, anxiously anticipating Whitey Ford singing the blues, the place emptied. And then you and me hung outside sitting next to the club, and you were rolling a joint 10 feet away from a pair of bicycle cops. And I'm looking at you, and I'm looking at them back and forth. You finished rolling, you lit up, and you offered me a hit. Now, any other time, but I was spooked, and I let you know about the officers staring at us. And then you said, and I quote, the police. And you proceeded to puff away. The cops stopped staring, and we just chatted for like an hour until you left for the night. It's my favorite rock star story ever, though I do wish you had gotten to play that night.
2: I don't remember. That age me feels like I would have fought that guy if he wouldn't
0: have. You were there. You were ready to play. You had your van outside with the gear ready to go, and the guy said no. So you and I sat outside. You smoked, and we just chatted for an hour, dude. It was one of my best nights ever, man, hanging with you.
2: Yeah, man, the police thing, that makes sense.
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94 Right WOTT, that the hip and blow at high dough. It's the frenzy, and don't forget to be the workforce of the week. Just got a text where you work and the phrase, core life is the best life, to 315-801-9111. That's 315-801-9111. If you're out there, you're listening, whilst you work, you could be the workforce of the week. Lunch up to 10 for you, your coworkers. It's a good thing, man. And the food, delicious. Turnstile right now. Look out for me. 94 Rock WOTT, the only station that really rocks.

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0: 94 Right WOTT, Alice in Chains, Wood Off Dirt. I'm Lancer, your ass hat of the day. And when you are impaired, the decision-making process, it's impaired, man. Should probably disregard any thoughts that go into that head of yours, my friends. Dick Carpenter, age 34, arrested last Monday for drowning while intoxicated after allegedly using his drone to repeatedly buzz a delivery driver's parked car near a St. Petersburg apartment complex around 12:20 in the a.m. Things you should not do while intoxicated. Police say the unmanned aircraft flew back and forth past the open driver's window with spinning blades that could cause significant injury. I'm going to do it again. No, don't. Oh, he's doing it again. He's going to kill somebody. Idiot. Carpenter told officers he thought the victim was following him because he'd seen the dude's vehicle in multiple locations, not realizing that he works as a delivery driver. Yeah, dumbass. It's like the mailman or UPS or DoorDash, any one of those mother humpers that bring stuff to somebody's home, because that's their job. Not because they give a flying frank about you or your drone. Officers noted Carpenter reeked of alcohol, showed impairment signs, including slurred speech and glassy eyes. I deliver stuff to people, so he's telling the truth when he brought me my pizza. Huh, my bad. He admitted drinking before the incident. Carpenter also allegedly reached into Murray's car, the victim's car, grabbed his phone, punched him near the left eye, thus jail. So again, back to the whole impairment thing. When you've been hitting the sauce, you probably shouldn't be hitting anything else, man. As a matter of fact, just pee yourself and pass out. Sleep it off, man. You'll be a mess, but you'll thank me in the morning.
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94 Right WOTT, Puddle of Mud, and Famous, and a heads-up headline for you, my friends. Georgetown reinstates police department days after mayor had fired everyone. Is that like a drunk tweet or text or like a late-night booty call? Mayor so trashed you fired everybody? If I fire everyone, I could just drive home without being pulled over. I could actually see that happen, man. Some idiot mayor attempting to cover up his illicit activities. In this particular case, alas, it was retaliation for complaints against the mayor's wife, who, well, I guess there were some issues there. I'm just going to leave it there, dude. I'm not looking to get fired myself. Thus, council intervening and then brought the band back together again. It's crazy times out there, my friends. Ice Nine Kills, Twisting the Knife, 94 Right WOTT.

It's about time. We're closing in. And your chance to get tanked, North Country. 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They'll let you know the song of the day and when it plays. We'll also post hints on our Facebook page. So follow us on Facebook. Then listen, dial in, and win from Stewart Shops. 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

0: 94 Rock WOTT. The band is President, the song Destroy Me. 5 o'clock news for your 5 o'clock frenzy. I'm Lance. Let's talk holidays. Starting with what was missed yesterday. Hopefully not missed. Mother's Day. That was the big one. If you missed that, I can't help you, man. I just can't. It was also clean up your room day. It's like the double whammy, right? If you forgot to clean your room and you forgot to remember mom, she might not be your mom anymore. Like paperwork being drawn up, right? Lawyers hired. Just might want to work on that. You know, make it a priority to reconcile with your moms if you just happen to miss out tomorrow. As for today, this is May 11th. It's Eat What You Want Day. I don't see that happening. It's also Twilight Zone Day. Sometimes I feel like I'm in the Twilight Zone. Like when I was at the yard sale the other day with the dude and the cart that ran over everybody. Bizarro world. Let's see if we can make it through the rest of this day without any weird crap happening. Cheers to that. Am I right, man? Cheers to that.
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0: 94 Rock WOTT, Volbeat's Demonic Depression, Metallica before that. I'm Lance, and a former Metallica bassist, Jason Newsted. We did post this video over the weekend. Performed an acoustic set for animals at Bush Wildlife Sanctuary in Jupiter, Florida, as part of a music enrichment program. The event aimed to stimulate curiosity and reduce stress among the rescued animals. I know Metallica music has been used to induce stress. I think that was like Guantanamo Bay, but sure, reduce stress for animals. I like it. The sanctuary, South Florida's largest wildlife rehabilitation center, admits over 5,000 animals annually for treatment. Officials noted that every animal responds differently and praised the incredible individual reactions to the music during his performance of John Lennon's Imagine. A gray fox named Grayson jumped onto Newsted's lap and licked his hand while he played guitar. Nicole Newsted, Jason's wife, mentioned that Grayson the fox had also battled and beaten throat cancer, referencing Jason's recent successful fight against the disease as well. So the fox, what, smelled that on Jason, kind of like a dog can smell, you know, so it wasn't really the song, but more of a, like a symbiotic connection, really, right? I don't know. Jason Newsted and the Chop House Band touring this summer. That's the good stuff right there, man. You can check the video up on our Facebook page.
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That's what we do, man. That's what we do. See the rise above this. 94 Rock.

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They'll let you know the song of the day and when it plays. 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

broken mirror. 94 Rock WOTT, excellent new architects with a broken mirror. And a final heads up headline for you for today. Professor suspended after creating fake Nobel style award to honor himself. Yeah, I got to admit, it's kind of weak sauce, right? As the kids would say, he's selling or sold. I'm still working on that one. Hung a plaque on his office wall at the university they worked at, right? Had a story and everything to back up this fake story. Like a government officials were there, and there's a cookout. And they said I was no bail. I think they were even hookers and blow, man. So, yeah, I'm pretty important. I'm pretty, you're a big, fat, impressive liar. I'll say that, dude. You got the lying part down. Like, backup, backstory, everything else. Impressive. Though not really impressive. Soundgarden, Black Hole Sun. From Super Unknown, 94 Rock WOTT. Stupid, it's everywhere.

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0: 94 Rock WOTT, the latest sleep theory, words are worthless, and just about does it for me. I'm Lancer, got to get to make room for Lou Brutus, Hard Drive XL, coming in top of the hour, 7 o'clock. Before I get gone, something quick happening tonight. Motley Crue going to be joined by country pop superstar Carrie Underwood for the band's performance on the season finale of American Idol. That's tonight. 3-hour episode of the singing competition airs at 8 p.m. on ABC and will stream the next day on Disney Plus and Hulu, the next day being tomorrow. I'm just going to wait for the viral clips, to be honest. The episode's featuring the top three contestants performing, and whoever gets the most viewer votes will win the show. Other artists set to appear on the finale this evening, Shine Down. That's a big get, right? Clay Aiken, En Vogue, Blues Traveler, Jim Blossoms. I love Shine Down. Love Shine Down. I'm still not going to watch. I'll check out. Like I said, I'll look for some clips on X or Facebook tomorrow or the next day or something like that. Leaving you with 3 days grace, Kill Me Fast. We'll try that one on for size next. Let it.
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This band performed in between the thunderstorms in Daytona this weekend, The Warning on Hard Drive XL, where the honor group of the night is reggae fans. I can hear your music from a mile away, but I can smell your dank from 2 miles away.

0: 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I'm Lou Brutus. 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

0: drowning pool for this Monday edition of Hard Drive XL. I'm Lou Brutus. Sully Erna of Godsmack joining me every night this week as featured artist. Other special guests will include Tim Montana tonight, Bill Murray tomorrow, Dayseeker on Wednesday, Fozzie on Thursday, and Amy Lee of Evanescence on Friday. Elsewhere on the program this evening, we will react to the Pentagon UFO file drop over the weekend with both It Came From the Web and Screen Time. I'm also going to have a rant on passwords, whilst Poetry Corner will mark the anniversary of the death of Bob Marley. So smoke them if you got them.
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0: Their new tour begins this Wednesday night in Green Bay, Wisconsin. Shinedown, Safe and Sound on Hard Drive XL. That is going to be a part of the new 8 album, which drops on May 29. And you can bet your bottom dollar if you go on the Shinedown tour bus during the course of the next several weeks, Zachy Myers will have all of the televisions tuned to the NBA. He is very much a hoops fan. It's fun to watch the change from tour to tour. For example, if you were to hop on the road in Canada with 3 days grace right now, it would be all about the hockey. Although in the summer, those guys are all about the Toronto Blue Jays. What they all have in common is this: none of them care anything about my Mets.
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Screen Time has a fantastic new UFO film in just a moment. Right after that, It Came From the Web will take you directly to all of the new UFO files from the Pentagon. 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
2: In lieu of the new UFO files posted by the Pentagon, I have great UFO and alien movies in Screen Time. Here's the deal about this first one. It's not actually out yet, but they've already dropped two incredible teasers for the movie, which will hit 1 month from tomorrow. The movie is Disclosure Day. The cast includes Emily Blunt, Eve Hewson, who is great in Blade Runner 2049, and the great Colin Firth. This is about the day human beings find that not only do aliens exist, they're a lot more amongst us than you think. Oh my God, the one film I have been waiting years for, opening June 12, Disclosure Day.
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8: 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Now get back to work!